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0: 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We are right here with you. Thank you for making the choice to listen local to the music mix that you love.
1: He's a ranch hand in a pinch, man. 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A cast iron skillet swinging lid flipper. 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

horseback. 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

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It's Town Talk. 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

cigarette break. It's like 10,000 spoons when all you need is a knife. It's meeting the man of my dreams and then meeting his beautiful wife. 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

both day and night. Never grumbles or fusses, always treats me right. 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She knows a woman's place.

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Middays here starting at 11 o'clock Monday through Friday. It's Town Talk. 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

1450, 100.1, WICS Henderson reminding you to tune in for The Blast at 12.05 p.m. Monday through Friday. 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

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Middays here starting at 11 o'clock Monday through Friday. It's Town Talk. 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

a ranch hand in a pinch, man. Hotter than the red on the cattle brand. Cause she's a gold digger with a quick trigger. A cast iron skillet swinging lid flipper. Now he's a double wide on the county line. Sipping on a six pack of Lone Star Light. She did him dirty, took him to

horseback. Now he's a buckskin, 15 hands, five-time team road champion.

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1: Give and it shall be given unto you good measure, pressed down, shaken together, and running over shall men.

You know, the Word of God is so plain. Jesus came. He said, I have come that they might have and enjoy life more abundantly. And the Word says in Ephesians 3 that His intent was that even the principalities and powers in heavenly places might be made known by the church the manifold wisdom of God, according to His eternal purpose, which He purposed in Christ Jesus our Lord. And in Him we have boldness and access with confidence by faith of Him. He came to provide more than enough, and then He brought the faith with which to do it. He's the author. He is the finisher of our faith. And then He comes along and He says, my whole purpose in this thing is to grant you, according to the riches of my glory, to be strengthened with might by my Spirit in your inner man, that I may dwell in your heart by faith, that you, being rooted and grounded in love, may be able to comprehend with all of my people what is the breadth, the length, the depth, and the height, and to know the love of my anointing, which passes all knowledge.

enough. Oh yeah, he's enough, but he's more than enough. He's Jesus, he's Lord.

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1: This is WIZS Henderson. It's time for the Joy Christian Center broadcast. Romans chapter 10, verse 17 says, "Faith comes by hearing, and hearing the word of God." 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
3: 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This is Pastor Bruce LeGates, and I welcome you to the Joy Christian Center broadcast. Go get your Bible and follow along with today's teaching. First, let's go to a wonderful faith-filled song, and then we'll go right into today's lesson.

0: Now, so believers are responsible. They're responsible to obey God and be filled with the Holy Spirit. That's part of our responsibility. So believers are responsible. They're responsible to obey God and be filled with the Holy Spirit. That's part of our responsibility. We're going to see it in the scriptures here. Okay. Read this next little section. Being filled with the Holy Spirit is referred to by several different names, like what?
1: Being filled with the Holy Spirit is referred to by several different names, like the baptism with the Holy Spirit.
0: That's one.
1: Receiving the Holy Spirit.
0: Same thing.
1: Filled with the Holy Spirit.
0: Same thing.
1: Receiving the Holy Ghost.
0: Same thing.
1: The Holy Ghost

0: falling on you.
1: Yeah, same thing.
0: Being spirit-filled.
1: Oh, yes.
0: Filled with power after that the Holy Ghost has come upon you.
1: All these things mean the same thing.
0: Endued with power from on high.
1: Oh, yeah, that power.
0: Receiving the promised gift of the Father.
1: And so forth. See? Jesus commands us to be filled with the Holy Spirit or be baptized with the Holy Spirit. And it's our responsibility to obey our Lord and Master Jesus. That's our responsibility. And you need to take your study notes and show it to one of your Christian friends that don't know this. We're responsible for this. Now, we're going to look at Hebrews 6:2 one more time. Just this one little section here. Hebrews 6:2 speaks of what?
0: The doctrine of baptisms.
1: The doctrine of baptisms. And we pointed out plural. Examples are, there are various Jewish baptisms. You know, the Jews were baptizing. They were baptizing all their religious things. Anytime an outsider came in and converted to Judaism, became a proselyte, they called them a proselyte, had to be baptized. Ladies had to be baptized every month after their cycle, after their period. See? They had different reasons for baptizing people. I got an article I printed off from the internet about Jewish traditions, but it shows you all the different things where they had to be baptized in Judaism. Okay? Then we got John the Baptist's baptism. All right, John's baptism, which was performed by John the Baptist. Then we got Jesus was also baptized. Did you know Jesus and his disciples baptized people? Same time John was baptizing, Jesus and his disciples started baptizing people. It looks at John 4:1, it explains that. Then we have the Christians' water baptism. That means you baptize in the name of the Father, and the Son, and the Holy Spirit. John's baptism was baptizing to get ready for Messiah, obey and be sorry for your sins, repent of your sins, to be ready for Messiah, okay? But now, once you receive Messiah as your Savior, then we have a Christian's baptism in water that shows us, it's a sample of us going down in the water, leaving our old life behind, and coming up brand new, born again, Christian, okay? Jesus baptizing with, and then we got a baptism, Jesus baptizing with the Holy Spirit. There's a spiritual baptism that doesn't involve physical things. It's a spiritual baptism in the Holy Spirit. There may be some spiritual signs, some physical signs like fire. On the day of Pentecost, we know they saw tongues of fire landed on them. The fire of God landed on them. Then we have the baptism into the body of Christ. Everybody who gets born again, also, that means you're also baptized into the body of Christ. We are one body of Christ, members in particular. Then you have the baptism into specific assignments from God, like Jesus going to the cross and to hell. Jesus talked about, can you receive the baptism that I'm baptized with? He asked his disciples, oh yeah, we can. The cup he drank was a baptism with going to the cross and dying on the cross for our sins and going to hell for us. That was a spiritual baptism, which is also part physical, that Jesus received from the Father. So all these are different types of baptisms. Okay? All right, now in John chapter 1, verses 32 and 33, when we reflect when John baptized Jesus, when Jesus went to be baptized by John the Baptist, John the Baptist, he bare record. What did he say, sister?
0: John the Baptist bare record saying, I saw the Spirit descending from heaven like a dove, and it abode upon Jesus. God that sent me, John the Baptist, to baptize with water, the same said unto me, upon whom you shall see the Spirit descending and remaining on him, the same is Jesus who baptizes with the Holy Ghost.
1: So Jesus received a water baptism and a baptism of the Holy Spirit right there that same day. He went down in the water by John. Now, he wasn't baptizing. He wasn't being baptized for repentance. He let John baptize him, but he was being baptized for his future ministry. And right when he came up out of the water, the Holy Spirit comes down on him and lights on him. It wasn't a dove, but it looked like the way a dove would come down and light on somebody. Yeah, doves come up and they land like that. That's what they saw. They saw the Spirit coming up and landing on him. Now, if it looked like a dove or something like that, it was a gigantic one, because a baptism means to immerse. So he was immersed with the Holy Spirit. And immediately, the Holy Spirit led him to the wilderness to defeat the devil. He immediately went into a temptation situation. The devil brought the temptation, but God allowed it because God wanted to show him and the devil that his son would not fall for the devil's temptation. And he defeated the devil. He kept saying, "It is written, it is written, it is written," again. He spoke the word of God. The word of God defeated the devil. That's our example. Use the word of God. It's a weapon against the enemy.
0: Yes. Amen.
1: Amen. Use it. Quote it back to him. He needs to hear it. All right. What happened? Now, this is John the Baptist. Two more times in Mark and in Matthew, John the Baptist talks about Jesus baptizing you. So Jesus is the one who baptizes you with the Holy Spirit. He's involved with it all the time. Okay? Okay, go ahead. Mark 1:8. Mark chapter 1, verse 8.
0: John the Baptist speaking, "I indeed have baptized you with water, but Jesus shall baptize you with the Holy Ghost."
1: See? I do it in water. He's going to baptize you with the Holy Ghost. See that? In Matthew 3:11, again, this is John the Baptist speaking. What did he say?
0: "I indeed baptize you with water unto repentance, but Jesus, who comes after me, is mightier than I, whose shoes I am not worthy to bear. He shall baptize you with the Holy Ghost and with fire."
1: And we sure saw fire on the day of Pentecost. Tongues of fire came and sat on each one of them. And I imagine it was like a bonfire on each one of them, a big fire, not a little cigarette lighter, not a little candle, but baptizing means to immerse. So they were immersed in this fire, in this Holy Ghost. And they all began to speak with other tongues. As they were baptized with the Holy Ghost, they began to speak with other tongues as the Spirit gave them utterance.
0: Yeah.
1: As the Spirit gave them utterance.
0: Yes.
1: You follow me?
0: Yes.
1: So the Holy Spirit will supply the syllables, but you have to speak. I've told you this before, years ago, I don't know when, sometime in the past. My wife and I, when we were seeking the baptism of the Holy Spirit, we were hungry for it. We knew nothing about how to receive. And we didn't know anybody that could tell us how to either. We just knew that was a real thing. And we had a little pamphlet on it, a little track or pamphlet on it. We got by, signed our bed, down on our knees by our bed, and went like this, waiting for the Holy Ghost to do something. We could have spoken in tongues right then if we'd have known it. The Bible says we are supposed to speak. The minute we should have started speaking, then the Holy Spirit would have supplied the words.
0: Yes.
1: He doesn't do it for us. He helps us.
0: Yes.
1: See? And they all spoke. They spoke, not the Holy Ghost, as the Holy Ghost gave them the utterance, the words. Remember, I prayed, "Give me utterance. Holy Spirit, give me utterance to say. Give me the words to say." The Holy Ghost is not going to preach for me. He's not going to teach for me. He's going to help me do it. He's going to give me things to say. He'll drop ideas into my mind. He'll talk to me about some things to say. But I've got to open my mouth and say the words, and he'll fill it. As I start talking, he'll bring something else to my mind and say this, say that, and I'll say things. And sometimes I'll listen to a CD of what I've preached, and I say, oh, I didn't plan on saying that. I didn't plan on saying that. I didn't plan on doing that. Thank God for the Holy Spirit. He's always right. Amen?
2: Amen.
1: All right, so when you are truly baptized with or filled with the Holy Spirit, you receive a supernatural spiritual baptism known as the promised gift of the Father. This baptism includes boldness and witnessing power. Boldness and witnessing power. You know, before I got saved and filled with the Holy Spirit, I was rather shy of as far as getting in front of a group and talking. Now I enjoy it. It doesn't faze me a bit. Now, if you get a bigger group, you get a little bit nervous, but so what? Overall, it doesn't bother. Once you get going, the concern leaves. Boldness and witnessing power, especially if you're going to tell the Word of God and you know it's the truth, what is there to be afraid of? It's the truth. You're telling them the truth.
2: Yes.
1: So you ought to tell the truth boldly and loudly enough for them to understand what you're saying. Okay, so boldness and power, witnessing power. The Holy Spirit baptism brings the fullness of the Holy Spirit and the power of God into a Christian's spirit man, into your spirit being. That's where you get born again. To eventually do the works that Jesus did, eventually. You don't start off doing all that stuff. You start off learning and doing a little bit and a little bit. The more you do, the little more you do, the more God prepares you. Amen?
2: Amen. But
1: he that's faithful in a little, he'll make you ruler over much. Okay? So, this spiritual baptism also brings with it the ability to pray or speak in other tongues, which is so awesomely good. Oh, what a blessing. Many times this is referred to as speaking in unknown tongues, meaning unknown to man or unknown to the person speaking it, but not unknown to God. For God knows all tongues. God knows all tongues. There are times when you can speak in tongues and it be another language and you not be aware of it, and somebody else in the room may know that language and you didn't know you were speaking it. Dr. Hagin said a couple times, one time he was speaking, and afterwards somebody came up and said, they explained to him that he was speaking Italian. They understood what he was saying. He didn't know it. He said, I don't know anything about Italian. Another time, he was around some Chinese people, and he was praying in tongues, and later they said, we understood some of what you said, because you're speaking some Chinese, but it's from another dialect. It's not the dialect that we understand, but we understand parts of it. You're speaking some Chinese. He said, I don't know anything about Chinese. Never. So men can understand it, but he couldn't. The man speaking it couldn't. On the day of Pentecost, that's what happened. The guys in the day of Pentecost, when they were speaking in tongues, they didn't know what they were saying, but the people all around that came from all over the world, they understood them in their own languages. We hear them speak the wonderful works of God.
2: Yes.
1: So God knows all tongues. And whatever we speak, God knows what it is. And it's probably somewhere on this earth they speak that language. But God sure does like variety, because I don't think I've ever heard anybody in the same congregation speak the same tongue. Everybody's different. And the Bible talks about speaking the tongues of men and of angels. Maybe. I know you speak the tongues of men, but maybe there's some angelic language in there. You know, well, that's fine. Okay. It doesn't say it's positive, but it says if I speak the tongues of men and of angels, and I don't have love, it doesn't profit me. So we got to walk in love. Love is first and foremost because God is love. Yes. Don't do a thing without love.
2: Yes.
1: Amen. And that includes sharing this message to people who don't know about it. You've got to do it in love. People who are ignorant of this message, you got to do it in love. Say, look, God's got something better for you. But if you show them the scriptures, how can they deny what the scripture says? Now here, today, you're seeing all these scriptures where it says Jesus will baptize you with the Holy Spirit. Next week, we're going to go through the book of Acts, and you're going to see the different places again. You're going to see them where they prayed in tongues all over Europe, all over the known area of Europe that the Apostle Paul went to. Asia Minor and Greece and everything. Okay? So, speaking in tongues is speaking directly to God. Oh, that's so wonderful. What good is it? Speaking to God. I'm speaking to God. I'm having fellowship or partnership with God. The Bible says I'm praying out my future. I'm praying out other things. I pray out things that I don't think to pray about. And we'll discuss some of those things again. We need to know, be reminded of the many things that we are praying in tongues. You know?
2: Amen. Amen.
1: Amen. We need to be reminded.
3: Yes.
1: But you can pray for your nation and your president and his cabinet and all their families and all of the people around the world. You can pray that in tongues. You can pray for Israel in tongues. You can pray in tongues without knowing the details. Just say, Lord, I lift up President Trump and I want to pray for him. Lift up for all of his cabinet. I lift up, and you let any country you want to pray for. Lift up the nation of Israel and the peace of Jerusalem, I pray. And then begin praying in tongues. And then you can, sometimes you start praying and say, Lord, use my tongue prayer, use my prayer language, my tongue language, my prayer today for wherever you need it most. And just be praying in tongues. Now, Dr. Hagin said, the reason I say, well, I'm always citing Dr. Hagin. Dr. Hagin is one of the foremost experts. Even though he's in heaven, all his sermons are on, most of them are on YouTube. And of course, they're all available from Kenneth Hagin Ministries. But he has so much experience and so much revelation knowledge from God on being filled with the Spirit and praying in tongues, and he spent hours praying in tongues. Hours. He said most people never pray long enough to even realize the benefits of it. They just spout off a few words and they think they've done something. No, you need to spend 30 minutes, an hour sometimes praying in tongues. Who's got that kind of time? You got to make it. You got to make time for it sometimes. Go take a walk. Go take a drive praying in tongues. If you drive a long way to work and back, that's a good time to pray in tongues. At least part of that time. Amen?
2: Amen.
1: I love walking and praying in tongues. Boy, that's, I like that. But, you know, you praying in tongues. I like praying in tongues during praise and worship time. Today we were singing the songs. We had a lot of that song had some instrumental part in it. Man, I just pray in tongues. Cool, shatada, boho. Just worship God in tongues. Singing to yourselves in psalms and spiritual songs, singing and making melody in your heart to the Lord. That'll keep you filled. I get filled up in praise and worship time. I fill myself up in tongues. Hallelujah. Okay. Now look at here. So speaking in tongues is speaking directly to God. Wow. Wonderful. All right. 1 Corinthians 14:2. Sister Pam, how readest thou?
0: He that speaks in an unknown tongue speaks not unto men, but unto God. For no man understands him, howbeit in the spirit he speaks mysteries.
1: When you speak in tongues from being filled with the Spirit, you're not talking to men, you're talking to God. for no man understands him. In other words, the guy who's speaking doesn't understand it. Howbeit, in the Spirit, he speaks mysteries. But they're not mysteries to God. They're just mysteries to you. Sometimes you don't need to know what it is because it might frighten you. He's telling you something's going to happen, something's going to do. He's going to put you somewhere and do something. You say, I don't want to do that. You want to stop praying. No, pray it because God, don't you want God's perfect will?
3: Yes.
1: Sister Pam, say this. Say, God's will.
0: God's will.
1: Nothing more.
0: Nothing more.
1: Nothing less.
0: Nothing less.
1: Nothing else.
0: Nothing else.
1: That's what I want.
0: That's what I want.
1: The will of God.
0: The will of God.
1: And when I pray in tongues, I'm praying the perfect will of God.
0: Amen. Amen.
1: And you can't mess it up, right?
3: Amen.
1: All right. All right. Luke 11:13. How readest thou?
0: If you know how to give good gifts unto your children, how much more shall your heavenly Father give the Holy Spirit to them that ask him?
1: Yeah. You want to be hungry? Are you hungry for the Holy Spirit? Are you hungry for that? I was hungry for it.
3: Yes.
1: I was listening to people prophesying and having words of wisdom and words of knowledge and different things. I knew it came from being filled with the Holy Spirit. So we wanted to be filled with the Spirit. And we had some friends that were filled with the Spirit, and they were inspiring. And we knew that their power in sharing, powerful, you know. You can hear people say, you get a good message. I said, well, that was a powerful message. I mean, it really did something to me. It came into me. The anointing of God came into me and did something to me. Well, that power started with the Holy Spirit baptism in that person, or whatever they're speaking. Be hungry for the Holy Spirit. If you know how to give good gifts to your children, how much more your Heavenly Father give the Holy Spirit to those who ask him? Now, later, like a scripture I've already got for next week is, also, he'll give the Holy Ghost to those who obey him. We should be obedient. If all, we should be obedient. Okay, now, Luke 24:49.
0: Behold, I send the promise of my Father upon you, but you tarry in the city of Jerusalem until you be endued with power from on high.
1: This is Jesus talking to him. Behold, I send the promise of my Father upon you. But you wait in the city of Jerusalem. You wait in your hometown in the city of Jerusalem until you be endued with power from on high. The Holy Spirit baptism gives you power from on high. Don't you want some more power from on high? Then let's be serious about getting more and more filled up with the Holy Spirit. Let's do the things that we know will keep us full. Staying in the Bible, reading the Bible, read it out loud, sharing the word with others. When you give out, God will repay back to you. Give it shall be given to you. Good measure, pressed down, shaken together, running over. That's not just a giving material thing. That's giving the word out too. You give out and God will give you more revelation knowledge.
3: Amen.
1: Behold, I send the promise of my Father upon you, but you tarry in the city of Jerusalem, and you be endued with power from on high. Okay, now, Jesus is speaking to him just before he goes back to heaven. In Acts chapter 1, verses 4 through 8, pick up there, sister, being assembled together with them. This is Jesus now.
0: Being assembled together with them, Jesus commanded them that they should not depart from Jerusalem, but wait for the promise of the Father, which Jesus said, you have heard of me.
1: All right, so you wait. There's a promise. This promise of the Father, of the Holy Spirit, I'm going to send him. Yeah, he's going to send him because he's the one that's in charge of the baptizing you with it, see? For what? For John?
0: For John truly baptized with water, but you shall be baptized with the Holy Ghost not many days hence.
1: Not many days from now, you're going to be baptized with the Holy Ghost. Hallelujah.
3: Amen.
0: Amen.
1: It's exciting.
4: Yes.
1: Be bad. It won't be. You can be baptized. It won't be long. You'll be baptized with the Holy Ghost. And what when that happens, what will happen to them?
0: You shall receive power after that the Holy Ghost has come upon you.
1: No, you will receive power. And?
0: And you shall be witnesses unto me.
1: Simultaneously.
0: In Jerusalem, and in all Judea, and in Samaria, and unto the uttermost part of the earth.
1: Hallelujah. But notice, the witnessing comes after being filled with power, the power of the Holy Ghost. So to do effective witnessing, you need the help of the Holy Spirit. You need that power. And you need Him bringing scriptures to your mind, teaching you all things, guiding you into all truth. Thank God for the Holy Spirit.
4: Amen.
1: I thank you, Lord, for the Holy Ghost. I thank you, Lord, for the Holy Ghost. He's my helper, my comforter. In Him I do depend. Thank you, Lord. Thank you, Lord, for the Holy Ghost.
4: Yes.
1: He's my comforter, my intercessor.
4: Yes.
1: He's the Holy Ghost. Amen?
4: Amen.
3: Amen.
1: Brother Keith Moore sings that.
4: Yes.
1: Amen.
4: Yes.
1: So before we go out and do the witnessing effectively, we need the power of the Holy Ghost. Now, you do what you can where you are now, but be filled with the Spirit and praying in tongues. If you're not praying in tongues, why not?
3: That's right.
1: Are you just too lazy to do it? Don't be lazy. I said, don't be lazy.
3: Amen.
1: Stop being lazy.
3: Yes.
1: And pray.
3: Yes.
1: Amen.
3: Amen.
1: So it's just people just don't do it. God expects you to. It's your responsibility to pray in tongues. I said it's your responsibility.
3: Amen.
1: What is the name of our subject of our this series? The Believer's Responsibility Series. You're responsible. You're going to be held responsible. Now, I'm not mad at you. I'm just giving you some power comments.
3: Amen. Amen.
1: Somebody say, Pastor's not mad at me.
0: Pastor's
1: He's just encouraging
0: mad.
1: Me.
0: He's just encouraging me.
1: That's right.
3: Amen.
1: That's exactly right. And we'll help you do it, too.
3: Yeah.
1: If you have not released your prayer language at the end of every service while we're doing this section here, or anytime, we'll have a Holy Ghost baptism service right here after we have the benediction. You just hang around, come back up here, and we'll pray for you to receive the Holy Spirit.
3: Amen.
1: When you know you're ready.
3: Sure.
1: Be sure you're hungry. Be sure you want it. You want the Holy Spirit baptism. You want His presence to give you power. We'll pray for you. Now, let me tell you. Dr. Hagin said, so people wouldn't look at me to think I gave them this Holy Spirit. One time he had a situation where people were evidently looking at him when Jesus is the baptizer, right? So what he did was he sat the people down in pews, in the chairs, okay? And then the row behind him, he let the row behind him be cleared out so he could walk behind him. He said, now I'm going to lay hands on you to receive the Holy Spirit, but I want you to look straight ahead and I want you to see Jesus.
3: Amen.
1: Because He's the baptizer with the Holy Spirit. You see Jesus and I'm just going to be behind you. I'm going to lay my hands on you from the behind. But you can close your eyes, whatever. You can see Jesus doing it. See, every one of them. I think he said every one of them received the Holy Spirit.
3: Amen.
1: And these are people that normally these were denominational people that didn't know much about it. They weren't Pentecostal type people, you know, originally. They are now.
3: Amen.
1: Amen.
3: Yes.
1: Okay, so You go into all the world. Notice you start in your own hometown, Samaria, and then your own county, Judea and Samaria, and to the uttermost part of the earth. Now, even after he said that, it was about 10 years before they ever realized anybody else besides Jews could be saved. But thank God they realized it. Amen. Now, look at the scripture. Mark 16:15-17. What did Jesus say to them?
0: Jesus said unto them, "You go into all the world and preach the gospel to every creature. He that believes and is baptized shall be saved, but he that believes not shall be damned."
1: Note. Go into all your world, go into all the world and preach the gospel to every creature. Do what you can to everybody. If you anyway, any, give them a God loves you card. If you have to, if you don't have much time, give them one of those. Amen. That's part of preaching the gospel too. Go into all the world and preach the gospel to every creature. We got a lot of creatures out there that need to be saved. And we got some creatures out there that are saved, but are not living right and don't know a thing about being filled with the Spirit. He that believes, or he who has faith. Believing is part of a definition of faith. Faith is believing and trusting God's word. Believing and trusting God's word. So he that believes, or he that has faith and is baptized, shall be saved. Means you'll be saved, you'll be able to go to heaven. But he that believes not shall be damned. That's the other side of the coin. Lesson number one talked about being saved. Lesson number two talked about you want to avoid this damnation. And then he says, what's that last part say, sister?
0: "And these signs shall follow them that believe or have faith."
1: Those that believe or have faith, these that follow you.
0: "In my name shall they speak with new tongues."
1: Now that's one of the things. "In my name they'll cast out devils," it also says. Speak with new tongues. To take up serpents, it won't hurt them. Drinking deadly thing won't hurt them. Lay hands on the sick and they shall recover. But we're emphasizing, they shall speak with new tongues. If you're a believer, this is a sign that should follow you. Everybody said, "I know that's right."
0: Amen. That's right. Amen.
1: This is a sign that should follow you. You're responsible for this. And you teach it the best you can. And you know, we have extra study notes if you want to pick up another study note back there to give to a friend. Amen. Look at verse 19 in Isaiah 1. Isaiah 1:19, it says, "If you be willing and obedient, you shall eat the good of the land."
3: Yes, thank you.
1: If you're not willing and obedient, it won't be that good for you. You want God's best? Obey him. Stop relying on what some denominational preacher said to you about tongues that's not in the Bible. What does the Bible say? Read the Bible. See what it says. The Bible says Jesus Christ is the same yesterday, today, and forever. The Bible never says any of this passed away. Nothing's passed away. It will someday, but not now. Not while we're on this earth. It won't pass away. After the rapture, or sometime, or after the 1,000-year reign, tongues will cease. But right now, they're not going to cease. They haven't ceased. There are millions upon millions upon millions of Christians all over the world praying in tongues. Little kids as well, being led of the Spirit. And yet, we got Christians that are so stubborn and disobedient to the Word of God. They're still telling their people, "Oh, watch out for those Pentecostal people. Don't do that. Don't do that. Don't," you know, telling lies about, "Oh, that's from the devil." It's not from the devil. Read your Bible. Amen. Quit believing church doctrine, and believe the Jesus Christ doctrine. That church doctrine.
3: Amen.
1: The Church of Jesus Christ doctrine.
3: Amen.
1: the Bible doctrine.
3: Amen.
1: Not your denominational doctrine. If it's not based on the Bible, then the denomination is wrong.
3: That's right.
1: It's just flat wrong. Can somebody say amen?
3: Amen.
4: Amen.
1: Believers are responsible to obey God and be filled with the Holy Spirit. Let us stand. Hallelujah. I'm a believer and not a doubter.
3: Amen.
1: Amen. I'm a believer and not a doubter. And these signs do follow me. In the name of Jesus, I cast out devils and I speak with new tongues. In Jesus' name. Heavenly Father, we thank you that you show us clearly that we should be filled with the Holy Spirit. Once we get saved, we should be filled with the Holy Spirit. And we'll look at some of those next week, more of that. Thank you for showing us there are multiple types of baptisms, but one of them is the baptism with the Holy Spirit. And Jesus does the baptizing with the Holy Spirit in the name of Jesus. And we thank you for that. We thank you that John the Baptist explained. You'd think all the Baptists would believe John the Baptist. When he said Jesus will baptize you with the Holy Ghost, let them see that the baptism of the Holy Spirit is a different and a separate transaction than being born again. And let them see that speaking in tongues is speaking directly to God, and that has not passed away. Let them see it's your promised gift. The promised gift to the Father. It's a gift from you to us. To be endued with power from on high. We praise you and we thank you. Help us take this message and share it with those who don't yet know. In Jesus' name, we ask it. We believe and receive it, and we thank you for it. Everybody said in Jesus' name, amen.

0: Praise the Lord, and thank you for listening to the Joy Christian Center broadcast. 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
1: If you have yet to receive Jesus as your Lord, or if you need to repent and ask for forgiveness for anything, just pray this prayer. 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Thank you, Lord. In Jesus' name, amen.
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0: Again, thank you for joining us, and know that God loves you, and
2: Jesus is Lord.

0: him, even as he was in the ship. And there were also with him other little ships. And there arose a great storm of wind, and the waves beat unto the ship, so that it was now full. And he was in the hinder part of the ship, asleep on a pillow. And they awake him and say unto him, Master, carest not that we perish? Yeah. And he arose and rebuked the wind and said unto the sea, Peace be still. Amen. And the wind ceased, and there was a great calm. And he said unto them, Why are ye so fearful? How is it that you have no faith? And let me go and read the 41st verse. And they feared exceedingly and said one to another, What manner of man is this, that even the wind and the sea obey him? Right. Now let's go into a word of prayer.
1: Amen.
0: Precious Lord, I come to you this morning needing you. I can't do anything without you, God. God, I ask you to speak through me, that your people will know what the word is. I'm on the instrument that you are using, oh God. So I ask you to speak through me now. And let the people hear what you have to say. In Jesus' name, amen.
1: Amen.
0: Amen. You may have your seat. I want to tell y'all about the manner of man that we are talking about this morning. His name is Jesus.
1: Amen.
0: And I want you to know this morning, I don't care what you're going through, what may be going on in your life right now, what you don't know, understand, what you don't know where it come from. I want you to know this morning that God, Jesus is the calm in your storm.
1: Yes.
0: I don't care what it is. It could be your marriage problems. It could be your children problems. It could be your job problems. It could be your health issues. It could be people just don't like you. It could be all kind of things going on in your life right now. But I'm here to tell somebody this morning that Jesus is the calm in your storm. You can go to anybody else, but let me tell you something. They can only carry you so far, because sometimes people can't help the situations that you're going through. But I know that Jesus is always the calm in whatever storm I go, I'm in. And if he's not calming me, you know what that tells me? Is that I'm looking more at what I can do for myself than what I'm depending on what God can do. And sometimes we get in this place where we go to everybody else except God and talk to everybody else except God, and we expect them to solve our problems. But I'm here to tell somebody this morning, if you don't accept Jesus and let him be the calm in your storm, you will always be going through some trials. You will always be going through some tribulation. You will always be don't know which way to turn, because we've got to have Jesus and the calm of our storm. Y'all hear me? Y'all hear what I'm saying this morning? He got to be the calm in our storm. And if we don't understand that who Jesus is, how are we going to get the help that we need? I'm here to tell you, Jesus is the one that died on that cross for us. He's the one that he never committed a sin, but he died on the cross for you and for me. That's how much he loved us. Huh? How many of you know anybody that's going to die on a cross for you or for causing your sin? We are not capable, or nor would we want to. But the God that I serve is the God that loved me enough to send his only begotten son to die on that cross. And I'm here to tell somebody today, Jesus is always the calm in my storm. And when I get in his way, I'm not the calm. Sometimes we get in Jesus' way. He want to calm our storm, but we try to figure out what we can do about it. But I'm here to tell somebody, sometimes you got to put your hands down and say, Lord, I leave it up to you, because I done tried everything I know to do, and it's just not working. And that's when you got to understand that you can't fix the things that God can fix things. He's the calm in the storm.
1: Amen.
0: And why do we go around talking to everybody.
1: All right.

0: talking about everybody.
1: Right.
0: Why do we go around trying to fix everybody when we're not looking at our own selves?
1: Yes.
0: Why are we going around trying to help somebody else out when we need help?
1: Yes.
0: Why do we think we have the right to try to help anybody else out,
1: right,
0: and we're going through hell and high water ourselves,
1: right,
0: doing things we shouldn't be doing,
1: right,
0: doing things that's not like godly, and we just think we can help somebody else? Honey, you gotta learn something about the Heavenly Father that I serve. God said he wants us to live holy.
1: Hallelujah.
0: And holy don't mean going out here and committing adultery, committing fornication.
1: Right.
0: It don't mean going out here doing what you want to do and doing what God say do.
1: Lord.
2: Amen.
0: So we're going to go through some situations. We're going to go through some problems. We're going to have some setbacks. We're going to have some look like I don't know which way to turn. I don't care who you are in this world. You're going to have some problems. People have a problem right now as we speak. You don't know what's going on in people's homes right now. Marriage might be ready to get to break up. Children might be hooked on drugs.
1: Yeah.
0: Somebody got a child behind the prison walls.
1: Yeah.
0: Somebody hooked on drugs, and you trying to pray it out of them, and they still hooked on drugs.
1: That's
0: and
1: right.
0: You all worried and frustrated,
1: right,
0: because you done tried everything you know to do.
1: Right.
0: But I'm here to tell you, until you try Jesus,
1: yeah,
2: that's right. Amen.
0: Right. You're going to have problems.
1: That's right.
0: I don't care who you are.
1: Amen.
0: I don't care how much you love the Lord. You're going to have problems.
1: Amen.
0: But are you going to the source that you need to go to when you have that problem?
1: Yes.
0: We're living in a world now that we into I'll fix it myself mode.
3: Yeah.
0: We don't have time. I'm going to just be real this morning. Let me put down my note. Let me just be real.
3: Just be real.
0: We're in a time now that we think we got all the time in the world.
3: All
0: right. We think we're going to live forever.
3: All right.
0: We think we, you know, God, see, this is the thing. God is full of grace and mercy.
1: Amen.
0: He is.
3: Amen.
0: And he blessed the just as well as the unjust.
1: Amen.
0: But honey, I'm here to tell you today, all the things you're accumulating in this world,
3: right,
0: ain't going to help you make it to heaven.
3: Definitely.
0: All the things that you desire for, the things that you can see, the things that you can put your hands on, ain't got nothing to do with heaven.
1: Amen.
0: Yes, God will bless you. Yes, he'll provide for you.
1: Yes,
0: he'll do all that. But when you start looking at things over what God, who God is,
1: amen,
0: that's where you're going to run into a problem.
1: That's right.
0: Jesus is the calm of your storm. I don't know why we think we go around and don't have any problems.
1: Amen.
0: Jesus walked on this earth 3 years. Every day he had a problem.
1: Amen.
0: With hard-headed people, he couldn't tell nothing.
3: All right.
0: Amen. Trying to make them understand what they needed.
1: Amen.
0: If he had to go through it,
3: right,
0: how in the world do you think everybody gonna love you?
1: Amen.
0: You might as well get, let me tell y'all something. You might as well get rough and tough and understand. Everybody's not gonna like you. Everybody that's grinning your face ain't liking you.
1: Amen.
0: I don't know about y'all, but I heard somebody say this morning, I ain't got time for that.
3: Amen.
0: That's, if you don't like me, that's your problem.
3: Right.
0: I'm still living for the Lord.
1: Amen.
0: I don't have all the time to do nothing else. I got to live for him. I need him 24/7. I need him in my home. I need him when I go uptown. I need him when I come to this church. I need the Lord 24/7. And I'm going to tell you why I need him 24/7. Because the devil is working 24/7 a day. While you sleep, the devil is working. And we think we got time to be worried about this little pity-pat stuff.
1: Right.
0: Honey, you better live for the Lord and be happy. You better tell God, the electrician, everybody else in here, and I thank God for all y'all. your testimony. You got to live for you. You got to make sure you live holy before God. See, I ain't got time to tell nobody else how to live. I can give you the word. The rest gonna be up to you. Because I ain't got time to run around behind nobody telling them what they got to do. Because I'm sure you have heard it from me before.
3: That's right.
1: Go ahead.
0: So what I have to do is I have to keep myself holy.
3: Right.
0: I got to realize I have problems just like everybody else. Amen. I don't get it right all the time just like everybody else. Amen. But I don't go to bed worrying about that. I don't go to bed mad with nobody because I know I could go to sleep and don't wake up. And I ain't got time for that because it's not that important.
3: Amen.
0: It's not that important. Yeah, I'm going to make some people mad. Yeah, people gonna make me mad.
3: Amen.
0: But what you want? You think I'm gonna go to sleep in my deep sleep and right now wake up and I'm gonna worry about all? I ain't got time for that.
3: Right.
0: I got to live holy.
3: Amen.
0: I gotta live a free life. I gotta be joyful. See, you can have joy in the Lord even when things not going right.
3: That's right.
0: He'll give you peace in your storm.
3: Right.
0: If you allow him to work in your life. But the thing about us, we try to fix everything ourselves. We try to hold grudges all the time. We don't want to let go. We don't want to do none of that. We want to stay in our own self thinking we the only ones, right? I'm here to tell y'all, ain't nobody in here right all the time. But we all gonna have some storms. We're gonna have some storms sometimes because this is what God wanna put us through.
3: Right.
0: I don't care what storm you may be going through this morning. Ask yourself, Lord, is this you? Or is this me?
3: Amen.
0: Because sometimes we go through things that God wants to carry us through because he wants to make us grow. But sometimes I hate to tell you, some things you're going through because you haven't grown and you're going through it because you're not seeking God. You're not searching for God. You want to make it the way you want to make it. And that ain't the way my God works.
2: That's right.
0: God said, I am God. And beside me, there is no other. There is no other except God. But if you think you're going to live on this earth and you're going to be happy every day, I wish that person would stand today because I want to meet you. But see, when I'm in my unhappy days, I still can have joy.
3: Yes.
0: Because I allow God to come in and talk to me and tell me it's going to be okay. I can have joy. Even when my home may be torn out of pieces, I still can have joy because I'm not depending on the circumstance. I'm depending on Jesus. See, he has to be the one that fix that home back together. He has to be the one to fix whatever you're going through back together. You can't do this stuff on your own. Hey, let me tell you what that does. When we don't let God rule our lives, we don't let God come into our hearts, this is what happens. We're going to do things and we're going to come out of ourselves. And I'm here to tell you, me and Doc been married a long time, and I can tell you right now, we didn't have God in our lives. There's no telling what would come out these mouths. Because every day ain't like Sunday. But because God lives, and he lives in me, and he lives in him, sometimes we just have to do a timeout and come back to who we are. And that's a child of the King.
3: Amen.
0: And I'm here to tell somebody, I don't care what you're going through this morning. I don't care if it is in your home. I don't care if it's on your job. I don't care wherever you go. You're going to have some problems. You're going to have problems with people that don't even know you. You will have people that look at you funny because they don't like the way you look. You ain't supposed to be worried about that. Why would I be? But we get so upset when people don't like us. I don't get upset like that. If I haven't done anything to you, that's it for me.
1: Amen.
0: Because I'm living holy. ain't got time for that little childish stuff.
3: Amen.
0: I gotta move on. I'm just not that type of person. And my sister tell you right now, I'm not much for words.
4: That's right.
0: So since I'm trying to live holy, I'm gonna walk away from you before I come unholy.
3: All right. Amen. That's right.
0: Can I just be real about myself?
3: Yes.
0: See, I know how to walk away and let God rule and guide my life in the storm that I may be going through. Because if I don't walk away, then old self might want to come back. And people don't like old self.
3: Go ahead.
5: Amen.
0: So we are grown up people.
5: That's right.
0: We say we love the Lord. We say we believe and trust God.
3: Amen.
0: Okay, so we need to be acting like it.
3: That's right. Amen.
0: We need to act like the grown people that we are.
3: Amen.
0: We need to live holy unto the Lord.
3: Yes.
0: We need to learn to say, forgive me and I forgive you.
5: Amen.
0: And I hope you forgive. We need to do that.
3: That's right.
0: Honey, let me tell you something. I don't let a day go by when I let anything that went in my life, I don't care that to be with me, because I might not wake up.
3: Amen.
0: And I won't have time to get it right.
3: Amen.
0: Y'all understand what I'm saying?
3: Amen.
0: So we worried about all this stuff going on in our lives.
3: Right.
0: We worry too much about people.
3: Amen.
0: People can't put me in heaven.
5: That's right.
0: See, this is what I'm talking about. This is the come. Jesus gave me the come.
3: All right.
0: To let y'all know about me.
3: All right.
1: Amen.
0: See, I depend on him for everything.
3: Amen.
0: I depend on him because I know what I was like when I was out there in the world. I know what I would do if I was out there in the world. Because I was not going to listen to what you had to say because you wouldn't have that much time to say it before I make a move.
3: All right.
0: So now God has changed me. So now what I live the life that God is pleased with. I know how to walk away and I know how to say, Lord, forgive me. And I know how to say, Lord, if I did anything wrong, send me back.
3: Right.
0: Send me back. I don't have a problem going back to people.
3: All right.
0: I know.
3: Amen.
0: God delivered me from that. I'm not ashamed when I'm wrong. I'm going to go get it right.
3: All right.
1: Amen.
3: Amen.
0: See, that's the calm that God can give you.
3: Amen.
0: If you allow him to step into your storm. Some of y'all right now are going through things because you're trying to fix it on your own.
3: Right.
0: You're trying to work it out on your own.
3: Right.
0: Some of y'all got medical issues.
3: All right. Amen.
0: That you go through every day. And all I'm telling you today is, honey, don't worry about what you got going on. Just let Jesus be the calm in your storm. He'll heal you. Tell you, don't y'all remember how the 10 lepers were walking and on the way they got healed?
3: Amen.
0: They didn't have to get to where Jesus sent them to go. On the way they got healed. And we would just learn this lesson. If you have a situation, you got a storm in your life, just start walking.
3: All right.
0: Let Jesus heal you.
5: Amen.
0: On the way.
5: Amen.
0: I don't care what's going on in your body.
5: Right.
0: I don't care what's going on in your head.
3: Amen.
0: We got all kind of issues.
3: Yes.
0: But if you would just let Jesus calm that storm in your thoughts. Some of us have the wrong thoughts in our head.
3: Amen.
0: And you know the devil's playground is this mind right here.
3: Amen.
0: And the devil will tell you anything that you will listen to.
3: All right. Go ahead. That's right.
0: But when you allow Jesus to calm that storm, like he calmed the storms of these men, they on a boat with Jesus.
3: A
0: storm arise, and they get all afraid. Jesus down in the bottom, going to sleep, ain't worried about a thing. The disciples, they on top saying, they looking at this storm, and they said, oh, my God, we're going to die. You know how we think? We go, it's over.
3: Right.
0: Then they run down to Jesus and said, Jesus, don't you care that we perishing? We finna die?
3: All right.
0: Jesus woke up. He was not excited.
3: All right.
0: He was not worried. He knew the power that God had given him.
1: Oh, yeah.
0: He walked up on top of the boat and said, "Peace, be still." Oh. Sometimes we need to just let come out of our mouth, "Peace, be still." If you got stuff going on in your life, peace, be still. We don't see the reason we can't get through because we don't ever speak God's word.
1: Amen.
0: The reason we don't get through because we are God also. See, we keep talking in the natural, but we're forgetting about the spiritual. Jesus said in his word, he would never leave you nor forsake you. That's the word you need to be speaking. So when you're going through your storms, remember, he's always there. He was there with those people in the boat, and he's here with us right now. But all we got to do is learn to let him calm the storm in our life.
4: God got it.
0: I was thinking about a tornado. And I heard people say in the center of the tornado, that's the calm place. It can be throwing things around all over the place.
4: Right.
0: Tearing down stuff all over the place. But in the center of the storm, in the eye of the storm,
4: yeah,
0: that's where the calm is.
4: Yeah.
0: We need to let Jesus be that calm.
4: Amen.
0: In the eye of the storm.
4: Amen.
0: We need to put him in the center,
4: yes,
0: of everything we're going through.
4: Yes.
0: So he can calm and so we can always be,
4: amen,
0: regardless of what's going on around us, regardless of the things falling apart around us, we can just step and say, "I'm stepping into Jesus because he's the center of the storm." And where Jesus is, you're going to be calm. Where Jesus is, you're not going to get excited. Where Jesus is, you're not going to throw in the towel. But see, what we tend to do is we forget where Jesus is. We forget about his calming, how he can calm. And we get in our own little mind. And that's why we always like a tornado going around. Everywhere, everything going wrong. Because we done forgot to put Jesus in the center of our storm.
4: Amen.
0: And that's what God is telling us today. We need to have Jesus in the center of our storm.
4: Amen.
0: I don't care who you are. I don't care how long you've been saved.
4: Yeah.
0: I don't care what the situation is in your life.
4: Yeah.
0: Huh?
4: Amen.
0: Jesus has to be the center,
4: yes,
0: of your storm.
4: Amen.
0: And I'm telling somebody this morning.
4: Yeah.
0: Listen, I know. Listen, I've been married a long time.
4: Yeah.
0: I worked for a long time.
4: Amen.
0: Went to school, went to all kind of places. And there's never been a place where there was never a storm.
4: All right.
1: Amen.
0: Never.
4: Amen.
0: Some days you could go to work and everything peaceful. The next day, that tornado that struck up,
4: right,
0: turned up everything, trying to get you in all kind of trouble. But Jesus has always been in my storm with me.
1: Amen.
0: And he's always worked things out.
4: Amen.
0: So I'm just want somebody to know today, I don't care what you're going through it or how it looks.
4: Amen.
0: I don't care what it is. Honey, just put your hand in God's hand.
1: Amen.
0: Let Jesus be the center of your storm.
1: Amen.
0: In Isaiah 43, it says, "When you pass through the waters,
4: all right,
0: I'll be with you."
1: Yeah.
0: He even said that I won't let it overtake you.
4: Amen.
0: See, Jesus, he tells us today, if you would just let me lead and you stop trying to fix everything, I won't even let you drown in the water that you're in. I won't let the storm that you're in take you out of here, because I'm going to come in and I'm going to fix the storm. I'm going to come in, I'm going to work it out for you, but you got to trust me. You got to believe in me. You got to stop trying to do things on your own. And that's the storm. That's how he works in our lives. He works when we let him work. Let me tell you something. Jesus is the peace that we all need.
4: Amen.
0: There's not one in here that don't need him.
4: That's right.
0: Now, whether you have him or not, that's your conversation.
4: Amen.
0: But I'm here to tell you today, if you don't have him, you better get a hold of him. Because I heard Doc say this morning, all this stuff going around, everything going on in our lives now, you don't ever know when you may get that stray bullet. You don't ever know when somebody hit you over the head. You don't ever know when you in an accident and you don't come out. Honey, I don't know about y'all, but as long as I know that Jesus is the calm in my storm, I ain't got to worry about leaving here today because I got it together. I love the Lord, and Jesus takes care of me, and I don't have no time for no foolishness. I don't have no time. Listen, I helped you as long as you allow me to, but when it get too heavy for me, I'm going to have to turn it loose. Because I'm not God.
4: Amen.
0: I'm not. But I love the Lord.
4: Amen.
0: And I love everyone in here.
4: Amen.
0: And there's not one that I'm upset with. There's not one that I can't talk to because Jesus is the calm in my storm.
4: Amen.
0: He's the calm. And let me tell y'all something. Y'all that got these grandchildren, all. Let me tell you something. You're going to have some storms in your life.
4: Amen.
0: You are. And I know how, as being a grandparent, I know how we worry sometimes about our grandkids.
4: Yes,
0: we worried about the environment they got to come up in.
4: Yes,
0: we worried about what may take place in their lives.
4: Yes.
0: But honey, we might as well stop worrying.
4: Right.
0: We better pray.
4: Amen.
0: And let God take care of them.
4: Right.
0: I don't care how much we love our grandchildren, our children. All we can do is pray and say, Lord, get a hold of them. Keep the protection shield around them wherever they go. Because we can't be with them 24-7. And even if we was, we probably still can protect them. So we have to put our children in God's hand. We have to put our grandchildren, our spouses. We got to put everybody in God's hand. We can't do this on our own. That's why we need him.
5: That's right.
4: Can't make it without
5: him. Right.
0: See, Doc always say this, and he always say, you know, a lot of people in the hospital. But he said, you know what? The real hospital is in the sanctuary. Because the word is a living word.
4: Amen.
0: And if you take that word in, it can heal some things in your life.
4: Amen.
0: It can heal some hatred in your life.
4: Amen.
0: It can heal the hurts in your life.
4: Right.
0: You know what I'm saying?
4: Amen.
0: I know what hurt is. I know what it feels like. But guess what? God can heal that in your life.
4: Amen.
0: That's why we need God.
4: Amen.
0: See, we go around here carrying all these things that we've been going through for years and years. It's because we trying to handle it on our own.
4: Amen.
0: But if truth be told, it ain't nothing you can handle on your own.
4: Amen.
0: I've been through some horrific things down in my lifespan. But when I got a hold to Jesus,
4: yeah.
0: Let me tell you something. When I got a hold to Jesus,
4: amen.
0: He made everything. He lightened that load and said, I'm going to take it from here. You don't have to worry about it no more. You don't have to have nightmares no more. You don't have to keep thinking about what happened to you.
4: Amen.
0: Because Jesus is on board.
4: Amen.
0: And when we allow Jesus to be on board, we can handle any situation in our lives.
4: Amen.
0: And keep our head up high and say, thank you, Lord.
4: Thank you, Lord.
0: That's all, y'all.
4: Amen.
0: Jesus wants to be the calm in our storms.
4: Amen.
0: And we all gonna have storms.
4: Amen.
0: Now, what you do about it is the question.
4: All right. Amen.
0: That's what you, see, I can't answer that for you.
4: Amen.
0: You have to answer that for you. And I have to answer it for me. That's the question right there. Are you going to let Jesus be the calm in your life?
4: Amen.
0: Or are you going to keep trying to fight these storms on your own?
4: Amen.
0: That's the question.
4: Amen.
0: I don't know about y'all, but I made my mind up.

0: and die in my life. I'm going to let him, work it out. Because let me tell you something. A lot of us have been through things over and over again, and the reason it ain't working because you're still trying to work it out on your own. And it ain't going to work. But when you put it in the hands of God, he will. Calm that storm. You know, anybody hear me today? Come on and give God the praise today. Come on and give him praise. Come on and give him praise. He's worthy. He's worthy. He's worthy. He's worthy. He's worthy. He's worthy to be praised.
1: 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This was a recorded message for your spiritual enrichment at this time. We are now in the 8 o'clock hour, and you're listening to WIZS Henderson, 1450 AM, 100.1 FM, and WIZS.com. This is Sounds from Jordan, a ministry of music with your host, Elder Gibbs, until 11 o'clock. And I want to just take time out right here, right now, and send out this entire morning's program, first and foremost, to Mother Lou Esther Pugh. Also, I want to send this entire morning's program out, especially to Mother Margaret Ellis and her daughter Diane. Also, this entire morning's program is going out.

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Also, this entire morning's program is going out especially to Mother Evangelist.

name, for the Lord God is good. Hallelujah. And his mercy endures forever. Blessed be the name of the Lord. Hallelujah. Hallelujah. What a wonderful God we serve, deserving of all praise, all glory, and honor in the name of Jesus. Hallelujah. Hallelujah. We send out condolences to all of the bereaved families, praying that God will comfort your hearts, that he'll wrap his loving arms around you, give you peace, give you strength, and help you to take one day at a time. God loves you. He knows exactly what you're going through. Hold on to God with everything that you have, brothers and sisters. Glory to his name. Hallelujah. We invite you to join in with us on 2nd, 4th, and 5th Sundays at 11 o'clock a.m. Praise God for worship. You can join by way of social media, or you can dial a number, and it is the same number that you dial for Bible study. We have Bible study every Wednesday night at 7 o'clock p.m. Praise be the name of the Lord. And that phone number is 605-475-4700, passcode 751573. We would love for you to join in with us. Glory be to God, and hallelujah, hallelujah. Want to send out happy birthday wishes to all of the August birthday babies. Praise the Lord. To Kwaji Bullock, who celebrated his birthday on Sunday. Amen. Glory be to God. Glory be to God. Amen. Amen. Want to say happy birthday to Sylvia Marrero, who will celebrate her birthday, praise God, on next Friday. Amen. Amen. And praise the Lord. Praise God. Shelton Hall will celebrate his birthday on next Saturday. We say happy, happy birthday. We love you. God bless you. And we pray that the Lord blesses you with many, many more in the name of Jesus. Glory to God. Want to say happy anniversary to Leroy and Brenda Jones, who celebrates their birthday on next Saturday as well. Amen, amen. Praise the Lord. Saying happy anniversary also, praise the Lord, to Michael and Natalie Ray, and they celebrated their anniversary, wedding anniversaries, praise the Lord, on last Sunday. We pray that the Lord blesses you with so many more in the name of Jesus. Glory to God. Want to thank everyone for your monetary donations, for your tithes, your offerings, however you've sown into the ministry. We thank and praise God for you. Amen, amen. And we pray that the Lord will return it 100-fold in Jesus' name. For those that would like to sow into the ministry, you can do so. You can send your monetary donations, your checks, or your money orders to Blessed Trinity Ministries, P.O. Box 3241, Henderson, North Carolina, 27536. Amen. Or you can send by way of Zelle or Apple Pay to a phone number, and that number is 6. Amen, amen. The number is, praise the Lord, 252-438-0397. Glory be to God. Or you can send by way of Cash App to MeCFG. Amen, amen, amen. Want to make announcements, praise God, about these back-to-school events that are coming up. Glory, glory to God. And many of them would have already passed. Blessed be the name of the Lord. We want to thank everyone that participated in the giveaway on August the 1st on the other Saturday. Praise God. Those that participated, amen, on the giveaway, the back-to-school bash on yesterday. Glory to God. The captains, amen, amen, and then the community coming together, praise God. And also on yesterday, there was one, bless the Lord, at Fisher of Men Church, glory to God, that back to school giveaway. Amen, amen. Praise be the name of the Lord. I hope everyone was able to take a part and be blessed by the items that were donated. Praise be the name of the Lord. There's one other one that I'm aware of that's coming up, and that is Keep Pressing and Aim High. Praise be the name of the Lord. Back to school essentials giveaway on August the 22nd. That's not next Saturday.

0: but the following Saturday at 12 o'clock from 12 to 2 p.m. At 126 South Garnet Street. Praise God, right here in Henderson. Amen, amen. We thank and praise God, and we pray that you all are praying for the children and the administration, praise the Lord, and the teachers and counselors and securities and everybody that are on their way back to school, that God will cover them under the precious blood of Jesus, and that there will be no incidents and no evil that is going to enter even on the grounds, glory be to God, of various schools, not just in our community, but all over this nation, in the name of Jesus. Brothers and sisters, glory be to God, just because the government took prayer out of school, that doesn't mean that we don't pray. Hallelujah. And cover our children as they go into these places. Hallelujah. Glory be to God. Enough is enough is enough in the name of Jesus. Hallelujah. Hallelujah. Hallelujah. Thank you, Lord. Let us pray. Most gracious and heavenly Father, Lord, we come to you just as humble as we know. We thank you. We praise you. We glorify you, dear God. Hallelujah. Hallelujah. Lord God, bless everybody listening in. Bless their families, God, their homes, their work, dear God, in the name of Jesus. Oh, Father God, we ask that you will heal those that stand in need of healing, dear God, and that you will encourage the body of believers to stand firm in the faith, stand firm in your word, Lord God. Strengthen us, encourage us, and help us to continue to be the light that you have given to us, that you have told us that we are in this land of the living. Oh, Lord God, we ask that you will bless every child that's going back to school, Lord God, that you will cover them in the precious blood of Jesus, the teachers, the counselors, the principals, and everybody that has anything to do, dear God, with our school system. God, we pray that you, dear Lord, will just have your way and allow your angels to encamp all around the schools, dear God, in the name of Jesus. Oh, Lord God, we love you. We praise you. And most of all, Lord, we ask that you will save somebody that don't know you and the pardon of their sins. We ask you, dear God, that you will keep us in your care. Lead and guide us, Holy Spirit. Help us to be about your business. In Jesus' name, amen, amen. Glory, glory to God. Our scripture, praise the Lord, for the message. There are various scriptures, but I want to call out, amen, amen, a couple. Bless be the name of the Lord. Exodus 23 and 2. Do not follow the crowd in doing wrong. When you give testimony in a lawsuit, do not pervert justice by siding with the crowd. And then the Apostle Paul reminds us in Romans 1 and 2, therefore, I urge you, brothers and sisters, to present your bodies as living sacrifice, holy and acceptable unto God, which is a reasonable portion of your health and strength. And do not be conformed to this world, but be ye transformed by the renewing of your mind, that you may prove what is that good and acceptable and perfect and pleasing will of God. Hallelujah. Our topic briefly is don't follow the crowd. Don't follow the crowd. Oh, the Bible consistently calls believers to stand apart from the crowd and to follow God rather than the shifting opinions of the world. And we are reminded that we are in this world, but we are not of the world. Just like a boat on the water, it is in the water, but it's not of the water. In our walk of faith, glory be to God, brothers and sisters, it is vital that we embrace our individuality. There are moments when I know it feels easier to blend in with those around us, especially when everyone seems to be going in one direction. Yet we, as a body of believers, are called to stand apart and to remain, hallelujah, faithful to God, to maintain our beliefs, aligning ourselves with God's teachings over what others might say or might do. There's a lot of evil stuff that is being poured out right now, in the hearts and in the minds of everybody who is willing to listen. And we, as the body of believers, we are not exempt. But I want us to stand firm, glory be to God, in the faith, and keep on this full armor of God so that we will be able to stand against the enemy, choosing our individuality in faith. Glory be to God. Hallelujah. Hallelujah. Honoring our relationship with the Lord and respecting the truth that God has instilled in us. Oh, this commitment will help us to stay grounded, and it will keep us from being swayed by the ever-changing views of the crowd. They will view one thing today and another thing on tomorrow, but we've got to stand firm, rooted and grounded in the Word of God. Hallelujah, hallelujah. And not be trying to win the approval of other human beings. We've got to be, amen, amen, steadfast, unmovable, always abounding in the work of the Lord, knowing that our labor is not in vain in the Lord. Glory be to God. Hallelujah, hallelujah. If Jesus said, if we belong to the world, then the world will love us as its own. But since we don't belong to the world, we have been chosen out of the world. Glory be to God. And that's why the world hates those that love the Lord. We've got to remember that we are a chosen people, a royal priesthood, a holy nation unto God, God's special possession, that we may declare the praises of him who called us out of darkness into his marvelous light. And I know we're not Israelites, so don't get it twisted. When you gave your heart to the Lord, you were grafted into the family of Almighty God. And we have been set apart to live differently and to represent God's light everywhere we go. Jesus warned us that we are to enter into the narrow gate, for wide is the gate and broad is the way that lead to destruction, and many will enter through it. But brothers and sisters, small is the gate and narrow is the road that leads to life, and few will find it. That narrow gate, I want you to know, is the path of obedience to Almighty God, which is less popular than that narrow, than that wide gate, but it leads to life and to life eternal. Glory be to God. So we've got to give careful thought to the paths our feet take, and we need to be steadfast in all of our ways, and not turning to the left or to the right, but keep our foot, our very foot, from evil. Oh, glory be to God. We've got to be intentional and avoid wrong direction, because blessed is the one that walketh not in the counsel of the wicked or the unrighteous. Glory be to God, that standeth in the way of darkness, or standeth in the path of sinners. Glory to God. Hallelujah, hallelujah. Brothers and sisters, we have got to remain faithful to Almighty God in everything that we say and do, knowing that God is the one that loves us. He is the one that calls us. If we follow after those that are going down that broad path, then it's the blind leading the blind, and they are all going to fall in the wayside. My Lord and my God, we don't want to be a part of that. Amen, amen. Blessed be the name of the Lord. We are the children of God. Hallelujah, hallelujah. Amen, amen. I know there's a lot of peer pressure. If you're peer pressure, Lord have mercy. And it's a powerful thing, but the Bible shows us the importance of not following the crowd, but rather seeking to follow what is right in the eyes of Almighty God. We should not be conformed to this world. Instead, we've got to be transformed by renewing our minds in the Word of God. Don't you follow the crowd. You follow Jesus. Hallelujah. Glory be to God.
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3: Hello, dear friend. It's a joy to come to you by radio today. I appreciate the opportunity that you listen to the radio and you give me the opportunity to sit here at the microphone and to bring a message to you from God's Word week after week. Certainly, it's a great joy and a privilege to do that. And thank you so much. Thank you so much. Many of you tell me that you are praying for me, and I appreciate that. And certainly, we all need prayer, and I'm no exception, and I trust that you continue to pray for me. I pray for the listeners on the broadcast that God might bless and help you, those who listen, and I'm thankful for your prayers. And then I pray for those who are shut in, who are unable to get up and go to the house of God. I pray for you that God would bless you and help you. I realize that many of you depend upon Christian radio for your spiritual food, and certainly we want to be found guilty of doing the very best we can to bring you a message from God's Word, and hopefully it will help you. It's our desire to be a help, to be a blessing, and certainly we want to do that, and we trust that God is a blessing to you every day. It's a wonderful thing to be a child of God, wonderful thing to be a Christian, be able to say that. I'm a Christian, I'm a child of God, amen. A lot of people say that because they've changed their mind about some things, but for those who have truly realized that they were lost sinners and have accepted the Lord Jesus Christ as their Savior and asked Him to come in their heart and forgive their sin and save their soul, what a wonderful experience that is for that individual. In John chapter 3, it's called being born again. Accepting the Lord Jesus Christ as Savior is being born again. And certainly we want to be found guilty of telling people that you need to be born again. Trust the Lord Jesus Christ as your Savior. If you're a Christian, you pray, you witness, you talk to others, tell them about Christ as often as you possibly can. And then if you're a lost sinner, if you've never trusted the Lord Jesus Christ as your Savior, then it's a simple matter. I'm glad the Bible says whosoever will, there in Romans chapter 10, whosoever will, let him come. Amen. And he shall nowise cast him out. But whosoever shall call upon the name of the Lord shall be saved. What a wonderful thing to know that our God wants to save us, and He will save us if we ask Him. Send a friend, God will save you today if you'll ask Him. If you're sick of sin, God will save you. I promise you that. Amen. You got your Bible today. You want to go into the book of Romans in chapter 15, to the book of Romans in chapter 15. I'm glad of the hope that we have in the Lord Jesus Christ, in our salvation, in the Word of God. What a joy it is to have that blessed hope. Titus talks about that blessed hope, the glorious appearing of our great God and Savior, Jesus Christ. Amen. So we're looking forward to that day when Christ puts in His appearance. But until then, we want to be found guilty again of telling people about the Lord Jesus Christ. Amen. Someone says, are you a preacher? I said, I'm guilty. I'm guilty. I'm a preacher. I'm an old gospel preacher, old Baptist thumper. Amen. Thumping the book. Amen. And wanting people to come to know Christ as Savior. And I trust that you have. If not, He can save you today if you'll ask Him. Let's have a word of prayer. Father, thank you so much for the privilege, God, that you give us again. And the listening audience that's there, Lord, there's some precious soul listening today. God, this probably got a tremendous burden upon their heart, upon their mind. Lord, they probably not even shared that with anyone. But yet today, Lord, they want to share it with you. And I pray, dear God, you look upon them and help them and relieve them, God. Give them some relief of all that pressure, of all that worry, all that anxiety, God, that they get. I pray, God, that you would. And then, Lord, I pray, God, for that one that's, Lord, that's having difficulties and problems, like every way to turn. They have problems of some sort. God, give them some victory in their life. God, smile upon them and help them, Lord, we do pray. Then, God, for that one who's sick, Lord, that one who's bedridden, that one who's unable to go to the house of God, I pray, God, you go there by their bedside today, Lord, and you comfort and bless them and help them, Lord, as only you can do. Father, we know you can do that. Father, we ask you to do it in the lovely name of our Lord and Savior, Jesus Christ. Amen. All right. In the book of Romans, in chapter 15, I call your attention to verse 13. Now the God of hope fill you with all joy and peace in believing that ye may abound in hope through the power of the Holy Spirit. Amen. Here he says now, as present tense, that's right now. Now, the God of hope fill you. What is he saying? He said there is a God, and he's a God of hope, and he filled you with joy and peace in believing that you may abound in hope. And certainly, we're glad that that God is there, and he is a God of hope, God of peace, and that he can help us there day by day. He said that you may abound in hope, not only have hope, not only be filled with hope, but you may abound in hope. He says, then he goes and tells us how, through the power of the Holy Spirit. We don't hear a lot about the Holy Spirit today. We used to hear a lot about being filled with the Spirit of God, being anointed, these things. We don't hear too much about that today. Terminology has sort of slipped by the wayside. But the Bible says that we ought to be filled with the Spirit of God in Ephesians. And I trust that you are. If you're not, God will fill you if it lasts him. Amen. Now, I'm going to be honest with you. God don't fill a dirty vessel. You need to ask God to forgive your sin. And if you'll ask God to forgive your sin, the Bible says he's faithful and just to forgive us of all unrighteousness. So that time of repentance comes, that time of going before a holy God and asking him to cleanse us, to make us pure and clean before him, then ask him for that filling of that Holy Spirit, amen. Say, preacher, you already got the Holy Spirit in you. I know that, amen. Romans teaches that. And he said, if you have not the Spirit, you're none of his. But we need to let the Spirit control us. That's what it means by being filled. Let the Holy Spirit control you. And that's what he's talking about here in this verse in Romans 15 and verse 13. Let's read again. Now the God of hope fill you with all joy and peace in believing that you may abound in hope through the power of the Holy Spirit. Amen. Hope reaches upward. I'm glad that whenever we start talking about hope, it reaches up. But he said, for the hope which is laid up before you in heaven, Colossians chapter 1 and verse 5, that hope which is laid up before you in heaven. Hope in God reaches upward, dear friend. It goes beyond the highest peak of Mount Everest and the moon and the sun and the stars, and it reaches to the throne of God. I'm so glad for the wonderful hope of God that reaches upward. Amen. Christ is the hope of mankind today. We don't have a lot of hope today except in Christ. We look at the world and what's happening to the world and the things of this world, and we see a great deterioration taking place across the morality of our country and around the world, really. Amen. And so we're seeing this, and we're seeing a lot of things that's not as they should be, like they used to be. We've seen a lot of changes take place. I'm afraid all of them's not for the better. Amen. But Christ is the hope of mankind. He reaches upward to the proud, to the world rulers, to all who will humble themselves and accept Christ as a Savior and Lord of their life. I'm glad that Christ is the hope of mankind today. My hope is not in our governments or in politicians or world leaders and so forth. Our hope is in the Lord Jesus Christ. And I'm glad that he is the hope that we need. God demands first place in our life. In Colossians chapter 3 and verse 2, he says, set your affections on things above, not on things on the earth. So if we have hope in God, our hope reaches upward toward God. We're glad that we're able to say that we are saved today by the marvelous grace of God. And we're glad that that hope we have today in our bosom is not within our own merits, but within Christ. He is the answer to our problem. He is our hope today. He is the hope of mankind today. And whenever the proud will humble themselves and the world rulers will humble themselves and accept Christ as Lord and Savior, and then they'll begin to see things take place and happen in their lives. I'm glad that when Christ is our hope today, then our affections are things on above, not on things on the earth. Amen. My hope is in heaven today. Where's yours at? Amen. You say, preacher, said I, I believe things is going to get better. Well, it will after Jesus comes, amen. But before then, the Bible says things is going to wax worse and worse, amen. So I don't want to be a preacher of gloom and doom, but I want you to know that your hope needs to be in Christ, not in things in this world, because this world is going to let you down. It's going to drop you. You're going to be awful depressed if you set your affections on things here on this earth. But if you set your affections on things above, amen, in all your ways, acknowledge him and he will direct your path. Amen. What a blessing to know that he'll do that. Amen. And he's in the first place in our lives. Amen. We not have to give God that place in our lives where our affections is upon him and upon him only. And therefore, we can then to do that. I know we got to work. We got to buy groceries. We have to pay light bills and house rent and house payments and car payments and gasoline and all that kind of stuff. I know we have to work. I know there's a certain amount of confidence we have to have in our fellow man, the doctors and the nursing, the hospitals. I realize we have to have confidence in all this, amen. But I really, our hope, our honestly hope, our affections is set on the Lord Jesus Christ, amen. And we look forward to the day that he'll come and get us out of this old world and get us to a place of perfect peace and harmony with him, amen. So your hope reaches upward. Now listen. Hope reaches downward too. In Psalm 42 and verse 5, why art thou cast down, O my soul? Hope thou in God. Here David is writing, and David was reaching a place where he was depressed. He said, why art thou cast down, O my soul? He was in a state of depression. Things wasn't going good in his kingdom. Things wasn't going good in his family. David is depressed. And he said, hope thou in God. Amen. Hope thou in God. Hope reaches downward to the discouraged, to the despondent, and to the depressed here in this life. We got to understand that. Our hope is in the Lord. I served sometime part-time as a chaplain at the hospital where we're at, and I go into a lot of rooms, and I talk to a lot of people, and I pray with people. I always offer them some literature to read, and I pray with them, and I thank God for the opportunity to do that, amen. And I tell them, now put your trust and confidence in the Lord, and the Lord will help you, amen. The psalmist says, oh my God, my soul is cast down within me. Therefore will I remember thee. Psalms 42 and verse 6. What he said in Psalm 45 and 46, David is depressed. He's cast down. He realizes this, and he's putting his hope in the Lord. He's trying to remember the Lord. He's putting his hope in God. Why? He knows that's where the answer is at, and he's doing that. And it's important for us to realize that. You can put your hope in your fellow man, and I thank God for good, trustworthy, honest, hardworking Christian people. I thank God for them. Now, I've found some good, hardworking lost people too. Amen. Not to shed any doubt about people's sincerity in their work and their work ethics and so forth. But I thank God for Christian people. Amen. That Christianity shines through in their life. Amen. Don't just be a word person. Say, yes, I'm a Christian. Let that be the end of it. Let the light shine through you. Amen. Let people see your good works and glorify your Father, which is in heaven. Amen. Let it be a reality in your life, not just something you put on Sunday morning to go to church like a cloak out of a closet. No, when you come back from church, you hang that coat back up in the closet, and then you're done with God for another week. No, no, no. Dear friend, let it be real. Let it be a reality. Let it be as real to you as the hair on your head or the shoes on your feet. Let it be a reality to the air that you breathe around you. Let it be a reality that God is alive and God is well, and God is a God that reaches down and he helps poor lost sinners, and he helps his children as they go through this world. That's the kind of God that we serve. And he says, and when we are cast down, we should remember God. Amen. In verse 42 and verse 5, hope thou in God, for I will yet praise him, said the psalmist. And we must too. Praise the Lord. Give him some joy. Give him some praise. God's worthy. He's been good to you. He's blessed you. He's taken care of you through the years. And so we ought to give God some praise. Amen. You say, but I know a fellow down the road here, and it looks like everything he touches turned to gold. Well, he's in his heaven now. It's the very best he's going to ever have. But child of God, the best for you is yet to come. It's waiting for us there in a wonderful city where the streets are paved with gold. What a wonderful thing. Praise God for that whenever we get to heaven. Hope reaches downward to the gambler, reaches down to the thief, reaches down to the prostitute, to the homosexuals, the gay, the murderers, the child molesters, all who will repent and forsake their sin. Hope reaches down to them. I'm glad that there is hope in the Lord Jesus Christ. I'm glad he's in the saving business. I'm glad one day he saw this old lost sinner, and I cried out to God, and God saved my wretched soul. And I'm so thankful for that. Amen. I'm so thankful that God counted me worthy of just being his child. And then God gave me a call and put me into the ministry. And I've been telling people for many years now how God has blessed and how God has been good. And it's not a wasted life when you serve God. It's a God that is, it's a life that counts. It's a life that's valuable. It's a life that's influential. It'll do many wonderful things for you, and God will do many wonderful things through you if you will allow him to do that. So I'm glad this hope reaches upward to God. What a wonderful thing. Hope thou in God. But I'm glad this hope reaches downward. Amen. It came down to you. It came down to me. It'll come down to people here upon this earth, whatever stage of life they may be in, from the White House right on down to your house and my house. God's in the saving business. He'll help people if they want to be saved. And I'm glad of that. Thank God for the Lord Jesus Christ and the wonderful price he paid for us on the cross of Calvary, that we might have life and have it more abundantly. What a great joy that is. Amen. Then hope reaches inward, my friend. In Hebrews chapter 6 and verse 19, the Bible says, which hope we have as an anchor of the soul, both sure and steadfast. Hebrews 6 and 19. I'm glad that hope reaches inward there to us. Amen. Hope thou in hope in God reaches inward to the core of our being, to strengthen and establish and settle us. Amen. I've said so many times as we go through life, I've watched people get saved through the years and watched their life become strengthened, their physical and spiritual and mental life become spiritual and begins to be strengthened. And the Lord saw them establish themselves in the community, in the church, in the home. What a joy. It settles us down where we can be happy and serve God and enjoy one another and by all means enjoy the presence of the Lord. What a great joy. What a great joy it is. Yes, just to know the Lord and to walk with him and talk with him and fellowship with him day by day. Thank God for that wonderful scope of hope. Amen. It reaches upward to Christ. It reaches downward to the sinner. It reaches inward to the inner man, into the soul there. Amen. And so God through Christ has loved us and has given us hope and through grace in 2 Thessalonians 2 and 16. Amen. Hath loved us and has given us hope through grace. What a wonderful thing. The marvelous grace of God. Amen. When God does something for us, we really don't deserve, but God goes ahead and does it anyway. God saves our old wretched souls. And God writes our names down in the Lamb's Book of Life. And God builds us a mansion in heaven. Amen. And one day he's coming back for us. But until he comes back for us, he said, I'll never leave you. I'll never forsake you. I'll be with you always, even to the end of the world. Praise God, we have dwelt with the Spirit of God, the Holy Spirit here upon this earth. What a wonderful thing. Amen. What a wonderful thing. Amen. And God, through his abundant mercy, in 1 Peter chapter 1, verses 3 and 4, hath given unto us again, unto a lively hope by the resurrection of Jesus Christ from the dead, to an inheritance reserved in heaven for you. God, through his abundant mercy. What is mercy? That's when God withholds something you ought to have. Amen. We ought to all be in hell, but God showed us mercy, and God's give us grace. We didn't deserve grace, but God's give it to us anyway. Amen. For by grace are you saved through faith, and that not of yourselves, the gift of God, not of works, lest any man should boast. Ephesians 2:8-9. What a wonderful thing to know that God has saved us. What a wonderful thing. He has given us again unto a lively hope. How did he do that? By the resurrection of the Lord Jesus Christ from the dead. Amen. Thank God Christ arose. Thank God he's alive. He once was dead, but now he's alive. He's the beginning. He's the end. He's the all in all. He's Christ. Amen. To that inheritance, he said, and it's reserved in heaven for you. Now, if there be no heaven to go to, it would still be worthwhile to be saved for the benefits here upon earth while we're here in our lifespan. It would still be worthwhile being a child of God here to have the peace and the hope and the wonderful joy in your soul and the fellowship with God's people. What a joy it is just to be a child of God amongst God's children. What a wonderful thing. If there was no heaven to go to, but friend, the best is yet to come. Amen. He said, "In a reserved in heaven for you, an inheritance reserved in heaven for you." What is it, preacher? I don't know. The Bible says that eye hath not seen and ear hath not heard the great things that God holds in store for them that love him. Amen. One day, thank God, beyond our wildest imagination and beyond anything that our eyes has ever behold, any sound that our ears has ever heard, one day we're going to walk into the portals of glory, into God's wonderful palace. Amen. And we're going to hear some of the most beautiful music you've ever heard in your life when the angels sing. Amen. What a joy. What a joy, amen. And the sights to behold, a palace, amen. Streets of pure gold, a crystal clear river, the trees of life growing downside that wonderful river, amen. Oh, what a joy, what a joy, what a joy, what a joy that's going to be, amen. All right? And then that hope reaches outward, my friend. It don't only reach upward to God and reach downward to fallen man, and it reaches inward to you and I, into our very being, but thank God it reaches outward. In Titus 1:2 said, "In hope of eternal life, which God that cannot lie promised before the world began." In hope of eternal life, which with God that cannot lie. What a wonderful thing to know God cannot lie. And he's promised before the world began what? That eternal life. Amen. The scope of our hope is boundless. It reaches outward through all the world to all the people. In Matthew, in the last two or three verses of Matthew, 19 through 20, looking at the last chapter of Matthew, and he said to go into all the world and preach and teach the gospel to every creature. Amen. That's every human being in the world. God's not limited with his saving power. Amen. If men will listen with their ear and respond with their heart, God will save them. God will save them. All over the world, he's willing to do this. What a mighty God that we serve. Amen. What a joy. He didn't come from some convenience store somewhere. He's the God of the universe. He's the God of all glory. He's the God of the heavens. He's the God that spoke this world into existence. He's the God that flicked these stars that you see on a bright night out into the heaven from the tips of his fingers. He's a mighty God. He's a powerful God. He's a wonderful God. But do you not realize he's well aware of you? He knows exactly where you're at. He knows what's going on in your life. He has an attentive ear. He's wanting you to call upon him. He wants you to get in touch with him. He wants to hear you. He wants to hear you pray. He never said in the Bible, if you pray. He said, when you pray. Amen. You are expected to pray. So I trust that you are a praying person. Amen. And Jesus Christ is the hope of eternal life. He reaches outward also, like the to the great and to the small, to the rich and the poor and the educated and the unlearned in every race, every creed, every color, all around the world. God's in the saving business. Thank God for that. Amen. A lot of missionaries around the world giving their life just to tell people about the Lord Jesus Christ, going to a foreign soil, raising their families there, living their lives there, giving their entire lives to being missionaries and reaching out to people and telling people about Jesus. What a joy. What a joy. Jesus Christ is the hope of eternal life. The scope of hope is boundless, my friend. There's no say, well, God don't go beyond here. Listen, dear friend, there's no place God can't be. Amen. There's no place God can't be. I remember as a young lad, I was leaving home. And I was going in the military, and my dad and stopped, and he was working, and I went to tell him goodbye. And I was leaving, and he said, son, he said, there's something you need to remember. And I said, what's that? He said, wherever you're at, he said, God's there. Wherever you're at, God's there. He said, don't hesitate to call upon him. And I trust that you won't. Wherever you're at, whatever stage of life you're in, whatever's happening in your life, the good, the bad, and the ugly, it don't make no difference. There's a God in heaven that has an attentive ear, and he wants to hear from you. Why don't you listen to him? And whenever he speaks to you through the word, and then why don't you talk to him through prayer? What a blessing. Amen. John 3:16 said, for God so loved the world, he gave his only begotten son, that whosoever believeth in him should not perish, but have everlasting life. All who repent and believe have eternal life. What a wonderful thing to have eternal life, to have the life of God. Are you a Christian? Have you trusted the Lord Jesus Christ as your Savior? You said, well, yeah, I'm a Christian, but is there enough evidence in your life for you to be convicted by your neighbors if they looked at you and said, no, yes, he's a Christian? Is there enough evidence there for someone to say, yes, I believe he's a Christian. Yes, I believe he's a Christian. There's evidence in his life or her life that show that she is a Christian. It's a wonderful thing when we have that testimony amongst our neighbors. So we're glad of that. But send a friend, God loves you. You may not be a Christian. You may not know what it is. Be born again. Won't you know God loves you and Christ died for you and we love you too and we want you to be saved. Would you just simply bow your heart before God and say, God, be merciful to me, a sinner. Come into my heart, forgive my sin, and save my soul. It'll be the greatest day of your life when you accept the Lord Jesus Christ as Savior. I trust you'll do that. And then find you a good, solid Bible-believing church and get in that church. And don't just listen now and then. Go be faithful and get in there and really do something for the Lord. And God will really do something for you. That's the kind of God that we serve. It's not a one-way street. Dear Lord, it works both ways. We pray, we give, and he gives back. What a joy. Hey, I'll see you in the house of God.

The past 30 minutes of Sounds from Jordan has been brought to you by the Calvary Hour. 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

I want to go to Romans, the first chapter, Romans chapter 1, and I want to begin reading at verse 13. And it reads as thus, "Now I would not have you ignorant, brethren, that oftentimes I proposed to come to unto you, but was let hitherto, that I might have some fruit among you also, even as among other Gentiles. I am debtor both to the Greeks and to the barbarians, both to the wise and the unwise. So as much as in me is, I am ready to preach the gospel to you that are at Rome also. For I am not ashamed of the gospel of Christ, for it is the power of God unto salvation to everyone that believeth, to the Jew first and also to the Greek. For therein is the righteousness of God revealed from faith to faith, as it is written, the just shall live by faith." I want to read verse 17 one more time. "For therein is the righteousness of God revealed from faith to faith, as it is written, the just shall live by faith." Let us pray. Our Father and our God, we come to you now, God, thanking you for your grace and your mercy, Lord God, that brought us through. God, we come to tell you thank you. God, we come to tell you, God, that we appreciate each and everything that you do. Right now, God, I ask you now, God, that you let the words of my mouth and the meditation of my heart, let it be acceptable in thy sight. Oh, Lord, you are my strength and you are my redeemer. In Jesus' name I pray. Amen, amen, amen. Now, let us talk about faith on today. We all say that we have faith in God. And this word that I just read is telling us that the just shall live by faith. Therefore, using this particular scripture, I want to come to you with the message of, where is your faith in God? Where is your faith in God? Now, a lot of times we understand that we go through things and the world is in turmoil and things are happening every single day. And it seems like that the people that claim to be of God are losing their faith in him. A lot of times we count on certain things, and I know we need the money, we need our jobs, I know we need things to be in place in order for us to make it from day to day. But my question to you is this morning, where is your faith in God? If you have faith in God, then you need to exercise your faith. You need to trust God and believe God that God will see you through. We count on God for all these things, and we say that we count on him, but really, where is your faith in God? God wants you to exercise your faith. He wants you to go ahead on and believe that he will do what he said he would do. He said that a cattle on a thousand hills belong to him. So everything that we have, everything that we are to obtain in our natural life, that belongs to God. I need you to understand this morning that God wants you to exercise your faith in him. God is asking the question, where is your faith in God? If you got faith in God this morning, then you need not worry about what's going on. You need not worry about where you're going to eat. You need not worry about your health. You need not worry about how your bills going to get paid. Just trust God and he will see you through. This morning, I need you to understand that God

is still in charge. God is still working things out in your favor, but he wants you to exercise your faith. One thing that we don't realize is that God is working behind the scenes. God is still moving by his power. God is still doing what he said he was going to do. He said he would take care of you. He said he will heal you. He said he will make things happen according to his riches in glory. One thing that we have to realize is that God never forgets. God hasn't lost sight of what's going on. God has one thing on his mind, and that is you living for him. In order to exercise your faith, you got to believe that God is God, and besides him, there is no other. You got to believe that no matter what comes, no matter what goes, God got you. A lot of us, we depend on so many other things. We depend on our jobs. We depend on our parents. We depend on our brothers and sisters. We depend on our friends. But when they let you down, you think that God has forgotten about you. But this morning, I need you to know that God wants you to know. He wants you to know. He wants you to know that he is still God. And he is working things out just for you. No matter what your problem is, no matter what circumstance come up against you, no matter what situation that's going on in your life, God wants to know, where is your faith in God? If you got faith in God, you can make it this morning. I want to let you know that if you depend on God, if you call on God, you got to pray and seek God. You got to seek God, and God will see you through. If you depend on God, then God will make a way out of no way. God will open doors like nobody else. God will close the doors that seem like are always open, and you don't have a way to get through those doors. God wants you to know that he is still in charge. Where is your faith in God? This morning, we need to know that God is still working in our favor. We got to understand that no matter what the situation is, yes, it's bad. I don't see no way out, but I trust God. I trust God. Even if you go to the book of Job, Job lost everything that he had, but he still didn't lose his faith in God. When he had nothing, I mean literally nothing, he said, "Naked I came into this world, and naked I should leave." But I tell you, God restored Job. And just like he restored Job according to his faith, then God will restore you. If you seem like that you lost everything and you can't make it no longer, you got to trust God. Don't do what the enemy tells you to do. Don't depend on other folk. Don't depend on your job. Don't depend on your bank account, because sooner or later, it's all going to run out. And then you'll be standing left in the cold. I'm telling you this morning, where is your faith in God? If your faith is strong, then you don't have to worry. If your faith is strong, then you don't have to depend on anything else. You need to trust God. I'm telling you this morning, you need to trust God, because God wants to see you to be successful. He said in his word that I would that you prosper, even as your soul prosper. We got to get our soul together so that our soul can prosper. And then once our soul prosper, then everything else will seem like it comes easy. Trust God this morning. Let God know how you feel. Let God know what you need. Yes,
He knows everything already, but he wants you to tell him. According to your faith, you need to believe God. This morning, I want you to understand that God is working things out in your favor, but you got to trust him. Your faith will make you whole. Your faith will teach you and lead you and guide you. If you need a house, pray and have faith in God and ask him. Say, Lord, you know my situation, and God will make a way for you. If you need a new car, whatever you need this morning, you got to trust God. Don't let your faith waver. Yes, the situation is getting worse and worse, and seem like it's going to be worse than it is now before it get better. But I'm telling you, it's going to work out in your favor. It's going to be all right. I want to let you know this morning, no matter what your situation is, trust God and he will see you through. I'm letting you know this morning, where is your faith in God? If your faith in God is strong enough, you can make it. If you don't have faith, you just need just a little bit of faith. It said, use what you got until you get a whole lot. And if you have faith, the size of a grain of a mustard seed. One day, I bought some mustard seed from the store, and the little bitty little grains, it was just a little bit. But I'm letting you know that little bit can be made much. Whatever you need from God this morning, I want to let you know that God will strengthen your faith. He will increase your faith if you just depend on him with what little faith you have. But if you got a lot of faith, you can make it. I'm telling you, God wants you to know where is your faith in him. Level it up, level it up, level it up so that God can help you, so that God can increase it, so that God can watch out for you, so that God will heal you, so God will take things out of your life that are wearing you. God will move people. God will do things so that you can make it. I'm letting you know this morning that your faith in God means everything to him. Where is your faith in God? Where is your faith in God? In order for you to live a just, full life, a just, full life, you have to live by faith. One thing that we got to know, that God is still checking our faith. He wants us to depend on him. He wants us to still call on him, even though the situation gets badder and badder. And that seems like things are getting so bad now that we don't even think that God knows what's going on. But I'm here to tell you this morning that God knows what's going on. God sees everything. God knows everything. So God is still working in your favor. If you know where your faith in God is, I can tell you that if you depend on him and exercise your faith, he will see you through. And that's the truth, the whole truth, and nothing but the truth. And I'm asking God to bless us all. This morning, this has been another Pure Truth Ministry moment. I am Elder James Gibbs.

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It's certainly good to see all of you here this morning, and we welcome you to Victory Baptist Church. Welcome those who are listening by way of radio and those who are watching by live stream. We're sure glad to have you as part of our morning worship service here at Victory. And we thank the Lord for his goodness, his mercy, and his grace, and allowing us the opportunity one more time this side of heaven to get together, amen, and worship together and praise the Lord together and sing together and pray together that God would move this morning in the service. As we pray, let's do pray for the service. Let's do pray for those that are lost, that God would deal with their heart. Also continue to pray for our school. And let's remember all of our young people as they get ready to go back to school, that God would keep his hand on them, keep them safe throughout the school year, and the Lord would help them. Amen. Also our troops and our missionaries, remember them in prayer. Also, let's continue to pray for Mike Adcock. Thankful the surgery went well. And Melinda said the other day that the doctor said they got all the cancer. And so let's pray for Brother Mike as he recovers. And hopefully he'll be able to get home soon. So let's continue to lift him up to the Lord. Also continue to pray for Sandra Pendergrass, David Vaughn, Kelly Freshour, Lynn Glover, David Morgan, Gail Mangum, Kristen Pooley, Allie and Lily Tysinger, Graham Whitehead, Mary Whitehead, Kenley Edwards, Joe Owen, Rita Poole, Jennifer Harris, Tony and Brandy Bobbitt, April Sipes, Carolyn Ball, Larry Young, Donald McDaniel, Lester Knight, Joanne Oakley, Ken Martin, April Dalton, Carol Crute, Tiffany Thompson, Sheila Taylor. Also continue to pray for Woody Brooks. Thankful the surgery went well there, and that God would continue to touch him and help him as the recovery process now begins, that the Lord would just meet every need there. Amen. Pray for his family as they minister to him, and we're just thankful that everything went well. Also continue to pray for Cecilia Phelps, Jude Spain, Dodd Overby, Joe Dickerson. Remember Brother Joe, he fell off a ladder the other day, broke his right foot, cracked a vertebrae in his back. And so let's remember him in prayer, that God would touch him and God would meet the need there. Amen. Also, Brother Ray Branch. Remember Brother Ray? He's still in the hospital. Thankfully, he's doing better. May get to come home tomorrow. But just continue to pray for him. He still has a ways to go to get back to where he needs to be. And so let's continue to pray for him. Pray for his family as well. Also, remember Holly Hazleton in prayer. God would meet the need there in her life also. And then let's continue to pray for Marvin Robertson, Ellen Thompson, Sarah Gupton, John Matthews, Judy Combs, Beulah Edwards, Ronnie Chandler, and Jack Murray. Remembering all of these today in prayer. Pray for the choir this morning as they sing, the special singing, the preaching of the word. And it's just good to be in God's house today. Amen. Thank you for your prayers this week as we go. We're gone. And we got home this morning, amen. But we're glad to be back, amen. Enjoyed the trip, enjoyed the fellowship, enjoyed everything the Lord allowed us to do. And but it's so thankful to be back home, be back at church. And so let's just ask God to meet with us here this morning in the service, amen. And as we pray, let's pray especially for lost souls, that God would deal with hearts and that God would change our lives, amen. Burden our hearts even more for people that are lost. This world's in a mess today. There's only one answer for it, and that's Jesus. A lot of lives are in a mess today. There's only one answer for their lives.

And I'm glad he's the answer. You say, well, I don't know the answer. I do know the answer. He's the answer. And I don't have the answer to all your questions, but I know one thing. He's the answer to all that you need in your life today. So let's bow for prayer, and that God would just move in a mighty way here this morning. It's just good to be home. Amen. Good to be back in the Lord's house. And I thank the Lord for it. Amen. I'm going to get Brother Chris Spain to come around and pray for us this morning. And as he leads us to the Lord in prayer, let's just all pray together. Amen.

Amen. What a blessing this morning. We got a lot to praise the Lord for, that is for sure. Amen. Thank Him for His blessings. But while the ushers are coming to receive our morning offering as we worship through our giving, I want to read a couple of

says, thank you so much for the thoughts, the love offering, and most importantly, the prayers, the Brooks family. And we want to thank the Lord. Everything went well with Woody. Continue to pray for him that he'll have a full recovery. And the Lord would meet every need there. Amen. And so keep praying for him and his family. And then another card says a little note of thanks. It says, Victory Church family, the Lord works in mysterious ways. We never would have dreamed that our journey would bring us back to this beautiful place, filled with enthusiastic preaching, incredible singing, and warm, friendly hearts. We now consider ourselves so lucky to have been, to have our path wander through this church for a spell. It has been wonderful to reconnect with everyone, and our personal relationships with God have never been stronger. Thank you so much for your love and your prayers. You have been such

And we appreciate the card there. Remember, Alan and Katina, they'll be moving back to Indiana next week, or this week, this Thursday. And so after the service tonight, you're invited to come and be with us, and we're going to have a little going away party for them. And we've been glad that they've been with us for quite a while now, and we sure hate to see them go, but we want to continue to pray for them, that God would keep his hand on them and the Lord would help them as they move back home. And I know they got children, grandchildren up there that they miss, and we're going to keep praying. Amen. We're glad that y'all were able to be with us for a while. So that'll be tonight after the service. And then this coming Wednesday night, there's a back-to-school bash, Living in Victory, 7:30. And if you can help out by donating school supplies, it would be very, very much appreciated. They'll be giving out all the school supplies to all the youth when we have service on Wednesday night. And if you don't want to go buy a bunch of stuff, if you want to donate some money, you can see Brooke and give her the money, and she'll take care of it, go buy all the stuff and have it ready for Wednesday night. But do pray for all of our young people as they get ready to go back to school. I tell you, it's sad when you hear so much violence that's going on in our school systems around the country, and so many kids that are in danger. So we need to keep our kids in prayer. Keep them coded in prayer. Amen. That God would protect them and help them in every way. Amen. All right, well, let's pray and ask the Lord to bless the remainder of the service this morning, that the Lord's will be done, and ask God to bless the offering this morning. Amen.

0: my wife and Emily and Gigi, they're all in Missouri helping out with the wedding. And I know when I was young, I had an aunt and an uncle that were saved Christians. I remember how positive and upbeat and joyful they were, and it leaves an impression. And sometimes the best thing you can do when you're around family and friends and lost people, show them your joy. I mean, we just sang about having a home in heaven. If that doesn't bring you joy, something's not quite right. So just, you know, and I hope that she's able to be a positive influence on her family down there. A lot of them are in darkness, and she's a shining light. And they come to her for counseling, they come to her for advice, and, you know, her testimony has an impact on that family. So just pray for that time, that not only she comes back safe, but also that she has an impact on them, and that I survive over a week of bachelorhood. Some people act like that's a great thing. No. I'd rather have her here. But let's pray. Dear Heavenly Father, Lord, just thank you, Lord. Thank you for all your blessings. Thank you. You've been so good to us.
1: Yes.
0: Lord, just thank you for Jesus. Thank you for that body that was broken on the cross for my sins. I should have been on that cross. I should have had my body broken, my blood shed, but Jesus took that for me. And Lord, just thank you. And just pray now that, Lord, you'd have your will done in this church and in the lives of the people here. Lord, just let your perfect, divine, and righteous will be done in our hearts.

forces of darkness in this nation, Lord, that you would shine a spotlight on them. Help them be exposed. Help them be cast out. And Lord, I pray for the young people the pastor mentioned. They are living without hope. They are in despair, and that's what causes all this anger and violence and all that we're seeing. Lord, they need your hope. They need that hope of Jesus that we have, that we receive. Lord, just pray that you'd work on the hearts of the young, and Lord, just let the righteous reign. Lord, let the men who fear your name, who lift up the name of Jesus, who are openly give a testimony of their salvation and their the word of God, Lord, just pray that they would have an impact on this nation, and that, Lord, that we would see this nation have a period of revival. I know the end times are coming and things are going to get really bad, but there can be a time of revival. There can be a time of uplifting, and Lord, I just pray for that. Let your will be done, Lord. And just pray for this service, Lord. Use the preacher in a mighty way. Let the Holy Spirit flow. Work in our hearts. Work in our lives. And help us be drawn closer to you. And Lord, just let your will be done. And Lord, bless all that we do, all the ministries of this church and in our own lives, everything we do in the name of Jesus and the power of the Holy Spirit.

0: this morning. What a blessing it is to be in the Lord's house. Amen. Y'all hear me now, don't you? Amen. Amen. If you have your Bible this morning, turn with us to the book of Psalms. Psalm 34 this morning. Psalm 34. And again, while you're turning to Psalm 34, I'm going to say I appreciate Brother Joshua Mickle preaching for us last Sunday morning and Sunday night. Appreciate Brother Mike Hazelton preaching for us Wednesday night. Appreciate Brother Wayne and Caleb taking care of the service last Sunday. And appreciate everybody that was here and what the Lord did. Amen. And I tried to watch most of it on my phone out in the middle of the Pacific somewhere. But it was good. Amen. To be able to hear and to be able to kind of have that connection back at home, although it's not like being here, amen. But I'm grateful for that tool that we have God's allowed us to use to be able to help folks that can't get here and can't be in the house of the Lord. If you miss the service, you can always go back and watch it later. And what a blessing that it is, amen. In Psalm chapter number 34, I want to begin reading in verse number 1. And the Bible says, I will bless the Lord at all times. His praise shall continually be in my mouth. My soul shall make her boast in the Lord. The humble shall hear thereof and be glad. Oh, magnify the Lord with me, and let us exalt his name together. I sought the Lord, and he heard me, and delivered me from all my fears. They looked unto him and were lightened, and their faces were not ashamed. This poor man cried, and the Lord heard him and saved him out of all of his troubles. The angel of the Lord encampeth around about them that fear him and delivereth them. Our Heavenly Father, we're grateful for the privilege we have to gather back in the house of God. Thankful, Lord, for this day that you've given us. Thank you, Lord, for that which we've already heard this morning from the word of the Lord. And I pray, God, that now that our hearts will be open, our hearts will be receptive to the word once again. And Lord, that your word would fall upon good ground, that, Lord, fruit could be born in our hearts and lives, that we could honor you and praise you and give you glory, God, for that which you do through our lives. We thank you, God, again, for each and every one here in the building and for those who are listening and watching, and God, for all that you have done. And we do remember the many, Lord, that cannot be here today. Lord, for those in the hospital, those at home, and Lord, that are sick and they're suffering and, oh, God, going through difficult days, I pray that your grace that is sufficient will be there. And Lord, you will lift them up and help them, and God, deliver them, I pray. But Lord, most of all, there's somebody that's lost and undone. Under the sound of our voice, that the Spirit of God would get a hold of their heart. They will see their need of Christ and be saved today. Have your will, have your way. Bless your people. And Lord, everything that you do, we'll thank you and we'll praise you. For we ask it in Jesus' name. Amen. I want to preach this morning from this psalm. And of course, he said in verse number 1, he said, I will bless the Lord at all times. His praise shall continually be in my mouth. And I want to preach on this thought this morning. I will praise the Lord. I will praise the Lord. I'm afraid that that is something that is missing a lot in the lives of the people of God, and that is praise. There's no lack of complaining. There's no lack of being critical, but there is a lack of praise among the people of God. Amen. And we often forget that the very reason that we were created was to praise the Lord. The Bible says, let everything that hath breath praise the Lord. Praise ye the Lord. They said, said that Oliver B. Green used to quote that verse, and he'd say, the Bible says, let everything that hath breath praise the Lord. If you're not going to do it, drop dead. Amen. And I want you to know, I don't want nobody to drop dead in here this morning, but I do want everybody to realize how important that praise is in the lives of the people of God. Amen. We start to think that life is just about survival, but we weren't made just to survive, but to thrive, to live the life that we were given, and live it to the glory of the one who gave it to us. Amen. Realizing this morning that every breath that you and I take is a gift from God. The Bible says in Him we live and move and have our being. If it wasn't for the Lord, our heart would not be able to beat. We would not be able to breathe. But everything that God has given unto us this morning is a gift. Amen. And life is a gift from God. And when we realize who gave us what we have, and realizing that every breath is a gift, it ought to make us want to thank the Lord. It ought to make us want to be more praiseful unto the Lord. Amen. And you and I this morning, especially we that are saved, we have every reason to praise God. Amen. We have every right to praise God. Somebody said, well, I just don't believe I'm worthy to praise. Hey, listen, none of us are worthy of what God has done in our hearts, but God has done something for us because of His amazing grace and His love toward us, and therefore, thank God we can give Him glory and praise Him for what He's done in our lives. And we have every reason to praise God, and here is how. Notice, first of all, we should praise God personally. Amen. Hey, no one else can praise God for you but you. Amen. You can praise God for you. Don't leave the day, the church, and say, well, we praise God in church today. Well, we didn't if you didn't. Amen. If it's praise is a personal. Amen. God is looking at each of us individually. I know He sees us as a congregation, but He also is interested in each of us personally. Amen. As we gather together, cooperatively, God sees us as well as individuals. God knows what everybody in this section they need in their heart. God knows what you need in your heart. God knows what you need in your heart, even though we're all here together. But yet God sees us individually. And when we praise the Lord, He hears us individually. Amen. And He knows our hearts toward Him. You can be surrounded by people who are praising God, but if you're not joining in, He will be robbed of the glory that you could have given Him in your life. Amen. And the glory that He deserves. Amen. And this is because all praise to Him is from our hearts and from a heart that is filled with gratefulness for what God has done for each of us individually. Amen. Every one of us in this building today has something that we could praise God for. It might be different from our neighbor beside of us, but all of us have something to praise the Lord for. Amen. And so we should praise God personally. Amen. He said in verse number 1, I will praise the Lord. His praise will be in my mouth. Amen. He's talking personal praise unto the Lord. Think about this. David is the king of Israel. He had at his disposal a great choir and great orchestra, but David did not leave the praising up to them. He said, I will praise the Lord. Amen. I will bless the Lord. I will praise him with my mouth. Praise God. And all of us this morning should be willing to praise God personally. Amen. May I say, not only we should praise God personally, but we should praise God verbally. Somebody said, preacher, I just praise God in my heart. Well, I don't know about that. I'm afraid if it gets in your heart, it might go through your eyes and go through your hands and, amen, go through your mouth. Praise God. But we should praise God verbally. Look what verse number one says. His praise shall be where? Continually. Where? Look at it. In my mouth. In other words, he said, my praise is going to be a verbal praise. And though we praise the Lord verbally, it is not to draw attention to us, but it is to give glory unto the Lord for what he has done in our lives. Amen. Every one of us this morning that are saved, if you look back where you were, where God found you, and the life that you were in, and how close many of us came to going to hell, that should cause you to praise him with all of your heart and praise him verbally. Amen. And so we should praise him in our hearts. Amen. Some folks, they come to church, they never open their mouth. They never sing. They wouldn't clap if they was asked to. Of course, I know a lot of independent Baptist churches, they think if you clap, you're not doing right. Well, they can do what they want to. We're going to do what we want to. Amen. That's why we're independent Baptists. Praise God. Ain't nobody going to tell us what to do. Say amen right there. And then you say, well, why don't you want to participate? They say, well, I'll do it in my heart. Well, I say, if it gets down in your heart, sometimes it gets so good in my heart that it just works its way out. Amen. But the Bible does teach us that praise can be verbal. Amen. We can make a joyful noise unto the Lord. Matter of fact, Hebrews 13:15 says this, by him therefore let us offer the sacrifice of praise to God continually, that is, the fruit of our lips giving thanks unto his name. Amen. Listen, my wife knows that I love her. I've told her that many times. I told her that before we got married. I told her that the day we got married. And I told her at that day that we got married that I loved her, and if I changed my mind, I'd let her know. No, I didn't. Amen. But we try to tell her every day. I try to tell her every day that I love her. Amen. And she wants to know that. She wants to hear that. Hey, I want to hear that from her. I like it. Amen. Sometimes I'll say, hey, do you love me? Just so she'll have to say yes. Why? Because we like that. Amen. How much more do you think the Lord wants to hear from his children? That they love him, that they and praise him. Amen. And we should do it personally. We should do it verbally. But then I say we should praise the Lord continually. Look what the Bible said in verse number one again. I will bless the Lord at all times. His praise shall continually be in my mouth. Amen. We should praise the Lord continually. Amen. I mean, all the time we should praise the Lord. We should be thankful unto the Lord. And if we could ever get to this point in our life, it would transform our lives. In good times and bad times, when you're up and when you're down, you say, preacher, but I can't praise God when I'm down. It's not natural. Well, that's exactly right. It's not natural, but it takes supernatural, amen. And that's what the Lord can do in our life. Hey, when life is hard, that's when we need to praise the Lord the most, amen. It's not natural, but we should do it anyway. The flesh says no, but the Spirit of God says yes. Praise unto the Lord. Amen. So I say, right now it's not easy for me to praise the Lord. Oh, but sometimes it is easy to praise the Lord, isn't it? Well, we were praising the Lord just a few weeks ago when we had Bible school, had a bunch of kids here at Bible school, and all the workers that God gave us that week. Man, it was a blessing. Boy, we were grateful and we were thankful. And because of, we look back over the years, there have been times that we just barely had enough people to help us to have Bible school. But praise God, God's blessed. Thankful for everything God's done at Victory Baptist Church. It's easy to praise Him when things are going good. But hey, we need to learn to praise God when things are not going good. Amen. He's still God. He's God on the mountain. And He's God in the valley. He's God when it's good. He's God when it's bad. He's God when you have it all. He's God when you don't have anything. He's still God regardless. Amen. Therefore, we are to praise the Lord continually, amen. We should praise Him with all of our heart, amen. But I want to give you just a few things this morning. That was an introduction quickly. I'm probably tireder than the rest of you. But I was going to give you a couple of things and we're going to the house. The Bible said that we are to praise the Lord at all times. We are to praise Him continually. And I believe that should be all of us that are saved. Amen. He said there in verse number 2, He said, "My soul shall make her boast in the Lord." We should boast of that which God has done for us. Amen. Listen, we have a lot to boast about. We're saved by the grace of God. We're on our way to heaven this morning. We live in the greatest land on the planet. We have been blessed abundantly by the God of heaven, amen. We are blessed to be here today. And so as we praise the Lord, and when we do praise the Lord, it benefits our lives. If we would realize that the more we praise, the more benefit we get out of it as we give glory unto the Lord. Notice a couple of things. When you praise the Lord, number one, your faith will be bolstered. Look at verse number 3. Oh, magnify the Lord with me, and let us exalt His name together. Amen. Let us magnify. Our faith will be bolstered when we praise the Lord. As you look at your problems, and all of us have problems, they look like giants to us many times. Amen. They look like a river that you just can't get across because it's so big. But when you begin to magnify the Lord, it begins to be brought into perspective, amen. It's no longer look at how big our problem is compared to me, but look how big our problem is compared to Him. Amen. Joshua and Caleb are a good example. They were two of the 12 spies that were sent down to check out the promised land. When they came back, 10 out of the 12, all they saw was giants. But Joshua and Caleb, they saw God. And they said, "We can possess the land." But the 10 didn't see God. They saw the giants. And so, therefore, the 10 swayed the rest of them, and they did not possess the land. Amen. And they suffered for it. Hey, our perspective cannot be what we see. But when we praise God, we can see what He can do on behalf of our problems, amen. Can I tell you this morning, how many believe that God is bigger than any problem that you'll ever face in your life? How many believe God is bigger than anything that you'll ever face in your life? Amen. And so therefore, our big God can do anything. Amen. Hey, praise. When we begin to praise the Lord, it will build your faith. It will bolster your faith. It will energize your faith. Amen. And it's not a whole lot of faith we need. Jesus said, if you had faith of a grain of a mustard seed. Amen. And if we begin to praise the Lord, it's just praising Him, and we can see what God can do with all of our problems. Amen. I'm thankful this morning that God can do anything. And if we will begin to praise the Lord, your faith will be bolstered. Not only will your faith be bolstered, but number two, when you praise the Lord, your fear will be banished. Fear is crippling. A lot of things are never done or accomplished because of fear. Fear keeps you from doing things that you might need to do, amen. And so you need to face those fears. Look at verse number 4. I sought the Lord, and He heard me and delivered me from all my fears. There's probably not a one of us in this building today that hasn't had fear. Amen. Fear is a good thing in some areas, but cannot allow fear to rob us of the joy of serving God and stepping out and doing what God would have us to do. Amen. I know that we're living in an age of inflation, of terrorism. Crime has most of the world living in fear, and Christians are no better, more often cowering in the corner than walking the path of praise. And we have allowed fear to calm our service for the Lord. Amen. Where's all that fear based at? Fear basically comes from self-centeredness. Amen. Hey, we live in a society where we're all looking out for number one, and we're all the center of our own universe, and everybody else revolves around us. Amen. We forget that we are not living as an island unto ourselves, but we're here to help others and to bless others and to be workers together. Amen. Oh, but fear has it results in an occupation of self. All we think about is self, amen? Oh, I read this. It said that 30 years ago, that most people had only 10 pictures of themselves. Now, people will take 10 pictures of themselves before dark. Selfies. How many of y'all see selfies? How many of y'all take selfies? Oh, yeah. Yeah, I know. Don't, you can't lie, because I see them. All them stupid faces people make.
1: 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This is Pastor Ricky Easter saying thank you for listening. We trust that the broadcast has been a blessing to you today. And if you would, please tell somebody else about the radio ministry here at the church. 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And so please listen each Sunday. Tell somebody else about the program. Then we'd like for you to write us. Let us know you're there listening. Drop us a card or a note just letting us know you're there. You can write us at Victory Baptist Church, P.O. Box 592, Henderson, North Carolina. Until next week, may the Lord bless you. WIZS.

parent meeting this evening at 6 in the fellowship hall with supper provided. Save the date Sunday, September 13th for the centennial celebration of this sanctuary. We will not hold Sunday school that day, but we will begin worship at 10:30 a.m. with special guests. A covered dish luncheon will follow. You can find more details about all of our opportunities on our website or by calling the church office. And now I'd like to call on Buddy Wester for a centenary capital campaign update.

Good morning. Pleased to announce that as of July 31st, pledges and cash on hand is in the amount of $551,657, which, you know, we're making progress. That's cash and pledges. Pledges amount to $374,250. That's the cash on hand. We feel the three most pressing items on the to-do list are the water that's coming into the youth and choir room downstairs, the elevator, and the interior handicap lift replacement. Repair work has been completed on the drainage around the building in this area, and the basement seems dry.

0: please contact one of the committee members and we will be glad to answer them. Thank you.
1: Thank you, buddy. Thank you for choosing to worship with us today. If today is your first time with us, we're especially glad you're here. We invite you to fill out a connection card found in the pew rack and place it in the offering plate later in the service. Let us now center our hearts and minds on the worship of God.

Let us pray. Dear Lord, we are honored to be in thy house this 11th Sunday after Pentecost. Today is a very special day as we celebrate baptism for two of our own. As we wind down the summer, we pray that we will all continue our mission, which is to serve you and spread your gospel each and every day. Be with us now, Lord, as we gather for worship, praise, and thanksgiving be to you, Lord. These things we pray in thy name. Amen.

Please stand for the call to worship. God has called God's people through deserts and seas, through storms and still waters. Christ still calls disciples to step out in faith. We come to follow him. The Spirit is still giving new life. Let us worship the God whose love never fails.

0: morning.
1: Good morning.
0: What a wonderful sight today as we gather for worship. What a wonderful way to begin. Christ is the world's true light. Jesus said, I am the way, the truth, and the life. No one comes to the Father but through me. Jesus also said, I am the resurrection and the life. Those who live and trust in me will live even if they die. Paul says in baptism, it is as if we are buried with Christ in our baptism and we are raised to walk in newness of life. Today is a wonderful day for our congregation as two of our teenagers are coming, having confessed their faith in Christ, desiring to come into this baptistry and publicly profess that faith in the best way possible to celebrate with you and to worship with you. I know that you will welcome them, celebrate them, affirm them, and continue to pray for them. Coming first today for baptism is Ella Stewartson, and I'd like to ask her family members, and as I told her, her fan club, to stand for a moment. All of these folks have been instrumental in your faith journey, and we give thanks for them today. Thank you all. Now, Ella, I ask you to confess your faith in our triune God with these words. I take God as my Father,

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In the name of the Father, the Son, and the Holy Spirit.

0: one we share. What a blessing. Thank you. And be seated. Now, Grayson, would you share your profession of faith in these words? I thank God as my Father.
1: I thank God as my Father.
0: Christ is my Savior.
1: Christ is my Savior.
0: The Holy Spirit is my guide.
1: The Holy Spirit is my guide.
0: This I do freely.

baptize them in the name of the Father, the Son, and the Spirit, because of your profession of faith in him, Gracie Scott Greenway. We baptize you into the life of Christ,

one who will hear the invitation of Jesus, who says, come to me, follow me. Let us continue to worship.

Psalter reading today comes from the 78th Psalm, first seven verses, and can be found on your pew Bible, page 500. This is a psalm of wisdom. It was written by Asaph, who was King David's chief musician, a worship leader, and a prophet from the tribe of Levi. Give ear, O my people, to my teaching. Incline your ears to the words of my mouth. I will open my mouth in a parable. I will utter dark sayings from of old, things that we have heard and known, that our fathers have told us. We will not hide them from their children, but tell to the coming generation the glorious deeds of the Lord and his might, and the wonders which he has wrought. He established a testimony in Jacob and appointed a law in Israel, which he commanded our fathers to teach to their children, that the next generation might know them, the children yet unborn, and arise and tell them to their children, so that they should set their hope in God and not forget the works of God. This is the word of God for the people of God. Thanks be to God.

0: Please join me in the affirmation of faith. Church, let us remember the story God has entrusted to us. We believe in the God who created us, called us by name, and has been faithful through every generation. We believe in Jesus Christ. He is our God's Son, our Savior and Lord. He called ordinary people to follow him, walked with them through storms, died and rose again, and invites us into abundant life. We believe in the Holy Spirit. The Spirit gives us new life, forms us into one body, and empowers us to love God and serve our neighbors. Today we celebrate God's grace received in baptism. In these waters, God reminds us that we belong to Christ. We die to sin, raised to new life, and begin each day with resurrection. Will we tell the next generation the glorious deeds of the Lord so they too may place their hope in God?
1: So we will.
0: We will pray for them, walk beside them, encourage them, forgive them, learn from them, and together follow Jesus. When Christ calls us into deep waters, how shall we live?
1: Eyes on Jesus.
0: When our faith is strong, we will give thanks. When we are afraid, we will cry, Lord, save us. And we trust that Christ will always reach out his hand. Church, this is our faith. This is the faith we proclaim, the faith into which we are baptized, and the faith we joyfully share with those who come after us. Thanks be to God.

We invite you to turn in your Bibles for the reading of the gospel this morning from Matthew chapter 14 as we continue our time of worship together. Page 14 in the New Testament of your pew Bible, beginning with verse 22. Immediately, Jesus made the disciples get into the boat and go on the other side while he dismissed the crowds. And after he had dismissed the crowds, he went up the mountain by himself to pray. When evening came, he was there alone. But by this time, the boat, battered by the waves, was far from the land, for the wind was against them. And early in the morning, he came walking toward them on the sea. But when the disciples saw him walking on the sea, they were terrified, saying, "It is a ghost." They cried out in fear. But immediately Jesus spoke to them and said, "Take heart, it is I. Do not be afraid." Peter answered him, "Lord, if it is you, command me to come to you on the water." He said, "Come." So Peter got out of the boat, started walking on the water, and came toward Jesus. The word of God for us, the people of God, thanks be to God. You may be seated. I know someone, some astute observer of the Bible, someone familiar with my habits of reading from the Bible and preaching, is probably wondering, why did you stop? The story wasn't finished. It goes on. Yes, Peter gets out of the boat and starts walking on the water, but then he becomes afraid. He looks around, he sees the waves, and he begins to sink, and Jesus reaches out a hand and picks him up, and because of that, many of us grew up singing, "Love lifted me, love lifted me. I was sinking deep in sin, but love lifted me." Well, I stopped on purpose. That's another sermon, maybe several other sermons. You see, Scripture, like a diamond, catches light in many different ways. Depending on where we stand as we're looking at that beautiful gemstone, and the way the light is refracting, we catch color and brilliance and meaning in one facet or the other. And as I have lived with this passage this week, that is more or less what happened for me. And I want to call your attention to just one facet, one bit of light that refracts beautifully through this story. And it is a single word spoken by Jesus. Come. Last Sunday, we heard the same invitation offered by God through the prophet Isaiah in a different context. Come, everyone who thirsts, come to the waters. Come if you're hungry, and buy bread and feast on rich food without any money. Come to God. And at the end of the service last Sunday, I said to you that in Jesus, that promise of God is embodied. When Jesus comes to us, he then says, "Come to me." He doesn't say it in a sermon, in this case, or in a synagogue. He's not sitting on the side of the hill somewhere teaching his disciples. He is with them in the midst of peril and danger and fear and confusion. They've seen a ghost caught in the storm. And Peter, "Lord, if it's you, bid me come to you." Jesus' response is just one word, "Come." And Peter stepped out. It's remarkable. There were 12 people in that boat. Only Peter asked the Lord to come.
Only Peter heard the invitation of Jesus to come. Only Peter stepped out of the boat. Peter wasn't the strongest of the disciples. Peter was not the most dependable of the disciples. Peter got it wrong as often as he got it right. Peter had a great skill. He was able to put his foot in his mouth regularly. Peter was the one who would later stand in front of Jesus, who had declared that his journey to the cross was beginning, that he was going to die. It was Peter that would say, "Not if I can do anything about it." And it was Peter to whom Jesus in that moment said, "Get behind me, Satan." And it was Peter who denied Jesus in the courtyard of the high priest on the night of his trial prior to his crucifixion. It was Peter who, after it was all over, after the crucifixion, it was Peter that went back to his boat. But Peter hears Jesus say, "Come," and he steps out. He didn't know how the story would end. He didn't know what was going to happen when he took that first step over the side. I mean, think about it. They were out there, it was growing dark. They had had a long day. Jesus had been teaching a multitude of people. He had sent them away on the boat. He had gone up into the mountain to pray. Night had fallen. They were out on the sea, and it turned incredibly dark. And the wind began to howl, and they could not make their way toward shore because of the wind pushing them back. The waves were battering the boat, splashing up over the sides, churning that vessel in the midst of the sea. Yet that boat offered familiarity. That boat was something Peter knew. It was something Peter had relied on as a fisherman. He had learned it. He trusted it. But he stepped out of it because he saw Jesus, because he heard Jesus. More importantly, because he trusted Jesus, he stepped out. That's what faith is. Stepping out of our boat. Stepping out of what we have known, trusted, depended on, that which has been familiar and comforting and reliable. Stepping out. It's not having every answer. I'm going to step out because I know the end of the story. Peter didn't know the end of the story. We know the end of the story, right? It's not eliminating every possible thing that can go wrong. It's not being free of fear and anxiety. Faith is trusting Jesus when he says, "Come," even when we don't have all the answers and we can't eliminate the fear and we cannot imagine how the story will end. And sometimes we have to step out alone. Sometimes, like Peter, we'll be the only ones to see, hear, and trust Jesus, and we are called to step out. That's what Grayson and Ella have done today. They heard Jesus say, "Come." Each of them in their time, in the weeks that we've just experienced, heard that call from Jesus, and they stepped out. It's a long walk down that aisle to step out in front of a congregation like this and say, "I've heard Jesus and I'm saying yes." It's a daunting thing to stand in that water, trust somebody else to flip you back and pull you up without dropping you. It's a thing of faith. And we're so proud of them. But today, as we think about this story with Peter stepping out of that boat, and we think about
these two wonderful young people stepping forward, having heard the call of Christ, we begin to see that baptism is more than a ritual, right? It's more than just a religious thing to do. It's not a life passage the way that graduation is, or a birthday, or an anniversary. It's not an arrival as if a journey has been completed. It is a commencement. It's the beginning of a new life. We know that to be biblically and theologically true because, as Paul has said, in baptism we are buried with Christ in baptism. We're raised to walk in newness of life. And it is a total transformation that takes place. It doesn't mean that their futures are any clearer than they were 30 minutes ago. It doesn't mean they're any safer from the perils of life than they were last Sunday. It doesn't mean that they have figured things out and know exactly where their stories are headed. It doesn't mean any of that. It just means that Jesus called, they trusted, they answered, and they can be assured in all of us who have or will follow Christ in baptism can be sure that when the storms do come, when the waves do crash down upon us, the difference is Christ is with us. God is the difference maker. Jesus is the difference maker. Today God may be speaking to someone else here. Today, God may be calling you. Maybe recently, for reasons you can't even explain or articulate, you have felt a calling. It's as if Jesus has been saying to you, in the midst of your storm, come. And a disciple's faith has been saying to you, in the midst of your storm, come. And a disciple's faith

It is an invitation for those who feel like your questions have been answered and those who are full of doubt. It's an invitation that only Jesus can give. Isaiah issued the invitation at the behest of God, come. Jesus embodies it. He shows up in our lives. And in our baptism, we say, yes, I am coming to you. The question is not whether Jesus is offering the invitation. The question is, how will we answer? The scripture in another place says, today is the day of salvation. It says, now is the right time to hear God's invitation and respond. Not tomorrow. Not during some other season of life. Today. So if Jesus has spoken to you that one simple word, come, I pray you'll come. Would you stand and sing with me now? Hymn 296.

Join me in prayer. Gracious and loving God, we come before you this morning with grateful hearts, giving you praise for your faithfulness and steadfast love. We are thankful that you are the God who meets us in the calm and in the storm, who never abandons your people, and who always comes to us with the words, "Take courage, don't be afraid." Lord, in Matthew's Gospels, the disciples found themselves battered by the wind and waves. Fear threatened to overwhelm them until they saw Jesus across the water. Thank you that when our faith wavers, your grace never does. Your hand is always extended toward us, inviting us to trust you more deeply. Today, we especially rejoice as we celebrate the baptism of two young people. We thank you for calling them by name, for working in their hearts, and giving them the courage to publicly declare that Jesus Christ is Lord. May this day mark the beginning of a lifetime of walking with you. Remind all of us that following Christ often means stepping out of the boat in faith. It means trusting you when the future is uncertain, choosing obedience over comfort, and keeping our eyes fixed on Jesus rather than on the winds of the world. Strengthen these young disciples with your Holy Spirit. Surround them with family, friends, and a church that will encourage them, pray for them, and walk beside them as they grow in faith. Lord, I ask that you renew the church this morning. Give us the faith to leave behind fear and complacency. Help us become people who trust you enough to follow wherever you lead, confident that you are always near. Make us a congregation that welcomes children, nurtures teenagers, and celebrates every life transformed by the power of the gospel. Lord, we pray especially for those among us facing health issues and sadness. We pray for our friends and family who are suffering from the trials of living. We lift their names to you and ask that they feel your loving spirit. We pray for all those starting new school years and those going off to college and their families as they face major transitions. As we saw these baptisms today, renew the vows in our own hearts. Remind us that we too belong to Christ and are called to live boldly for his kingdom. May our lives point others to Jesus so that, like the disciples in the boat, we cannot help but worship him and proclaim, "Truly, you are the Son of God." We ask all these things in the strong, saving name of Jesus Christ our Lord, who taught us to pray, "Our Father, who art in heaven, hallowed be thy name. Thy kingdom come, thy will be done, on earth as it is in heaven. Give us this day our daily bread, and forgive us our trespasses, as we forgive those who trespass against us. And lead us not into temptation, but deliver us from evil. For thine is the kingdom and the power and the glory forever. Amen."

The call to discipleship has been given from the beginning to the end of this time of worship. Come to Jesus, come to the waters. By the way, ain't that was fun? Thank you all. And inspiring. There was a phrase in there, God's going to trouble the waters. I wonder if God is troubling the waters in anyone's soul today. And if so, if you'll hear the voice of Jesus and come today, rededicate your life to the Lord as a Christian. Make your profession of faith, desire baptism, walk with us in fellowship, join our congregation and be a part of us all following Jesus together. We started the service with that wonderful hymn of praise, Christ is the world's true light. We're going to close it in just a moment. I want to share with you so that you'll see them and sing them well in that final stanza of hymn 193. I heard the voice of Jesus say, I am the dark world's light. Look unto me, thy morn shall rise and all thy day be bright. I looked to Jesus and I found in him my star, my sun. And in that light of life I'll walk till traveling days are done. Before we stand and sing that together and invite you to come and accept Jesus today, listen to Jesus' invitation today, we want to further bless Grayson and Ella. If you'll come forward now, Miss Sandra's going to be helping us. Each time a person is baptized in our church, we are reminded of two identity markers that Jesus gives his people. The first one from the Sermon on the Mount, you are the salt of the world. We've talked about that this morning, that salt in the day of Jesus was a precious commodity. People had to have it. And today, Ella and Grayson stand for us, committed to be the salt of the world. Jesus also said in one of his seven I am sayings in the Gospel of John, I'm the light of the world. And then he says to us, you are the light of the world. But our light is totally insignificant unless it continually comes from Jesus. And so we'll invite you to come now and light your candles, Grayson and Ella, from the Christ candle, symbolic of those who have heard the voice of Jesus, responded to the invitation of Jesus, are prepared to go and be the salt and the light of the world, and as an invitation to those who have yet to make that decision, that it's a good decision to make. You can come down and just stand now. Let's stand and sing together our hymn of response, and if God is calling you, come.

today. I hope you have a great week, a wonderful afternoon. Continue celebrating, doing the afterglow of the joy of a day like today. And now I'll offer you this blessing. May the God who created the sky and the sea and you take you forth in hope and in joy. May Christ, who calls us from the boat, lift us up when we sing. May the Spirit, the very Spirit of Christ, bring us continued life and joy. And brothers and sisters,

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3: Thank you for joining us today for the Sunday broadcast of Eastside Baptist Church. Eastside Baptist Church is located at 1017 Eastern Boulevard in Henderson. Here you will find vibrant, joyful singing and relevant preaching from the Word of God. Our desire is that you will be blessed and helped by the service today. Thank you again for joining us. And now we take you to the sanctuary of Eastside Baptist Church.
4: Well, thank you so much again for having me and my family here. You guys have been so kind and so gracious. And, thank you, Brother Rick. He's been a huge blessing to me and the pulpit committee and the deacons, the trustees. All of you have been a huge blessing and encouragement, and we're so grateful. But if you would, take the Word of God with me and turn to Psalm 90. Psalm 90. And as you turn to Psalm 90, it begins by saying in this chapter, it says, a prayer of Moses, the man of God. A prayer of Moses, the man of God. And as we think about Moses being the man of God, I think about all that Moses and how God would use him in his lifetime. If you can remember, he was born in Egypt, and Pharaoh had a command that all the firstborn were to die, all the male firstborn were to die. And so what happened was his parents did not fear the king's commandment, and they sent him down into the river. And by God's providence, God had Pharaoh's daughter at the bottom, and she caught her. And what was amazing was is that instead of him, he did not want to be called the son of the daughter of Pharaoh, but instead he would rather suffer affliction with the people of God. Moses would later, he'd be on the backside of the desert as he would try to deliver the children of Israel himself. And that's what happens when you try to do things on your own without God. And God would bring him to the backside of the desert. And as he was in the backside of the desert, remember, God met him in a burning bush. And he said, Who should I say sent me? And he said, I am that I am. And Moses, the man of God, God would use him in a powerful way to eventually bring him and use him to deliver the children of Israel and bring him to the edge of the Red Sea. And God would split the seas, and God would do amazing works with this man. And as we come here to Psalm chapter 90, we'll begin reading as it begins to speak of his prayer. The Bible says in Psalm chapter 90, it says, a prayer of Moses, the man of God. It said, Lord, thou hast been our dwelling place in all generations before the mountains were brought forth, or ever thou hast formed the earth and the world. Even from everlasting to everlasting, thou art God. Thou turnest man to destruction and sayest, return, ye children of men. For 1,000 years in thy sight are but as yesterday when it is past, and as a watch in the night. Thou carriest them away as with a flood. Thou art as a sleep in the morning. They are like grass which groweth up. In the morning it flourisheth and groweth up. In the evening it is cut down and withereth. For we are consumed by thine anger, and by thy wrath are we troubled. Thou hast set our iniquities before thee, our secret sins in the light of thy countenance. For all our days are passed away in thy wrath. We spend our years as a tale that is told. The days of our years are 70, and by reason of strength they be 80 years. Yet is their strength labor and sorrow, for it is soon cut off, and we fly away. Who knoweth the power of thine anger? Even according to thy fear, so is thy wrath. So teach us to number our days, that we may apply our hearts unto wisdom. Return, O Lord, how long, and let it repent thee concerning thy servants. O satisfy us early with thy mercy.

Be the title of the message this morning. So teach us to number our days. Let's pray. Heavenly Father God, we thank you for the privilege that we have to come into thy presence. And Father, as we enter in boldly before the throne of grace, Lord, we need thy help. Except the Spirit of the Holy One come down, it is all in vain. And I pray, Father, that you, Lord, would be honored and glorified, and that Jesus, Lord, would be lifted up. I pray, Lord, that you please be with the message. Help me as a messenger, Lord. I'm simply a messenger being used by thee, and I pray that I would honor and glorify thee, Lord. And Father, I pray you'd be honored and glorified. In Jesus' name, amen. And as we come here to Psalm chapter 90, and Moses, he says, so teach us to number our days. Many of us, we live by tomorrow. We'll say, I'll do this tomorrow. We'll set a schedule and say, I will do this in a month from now. I will do this in a year from now. And we live for tomorrow. But Moses, as he says here, he said, so teach us to number our days. Because the idea here is that he doesn't want us to focus so much that we just live as if tomorrow is coming with 100% assurity. He says, listen, tomorrow is not guaranteed. None of us are guaranteed tomorrow. And that's why he says, so teach us to number our days so that every day we can count it for Christ. Every day. And then the Bible says, he says, why? Why should we number our days? The Bible says in verse number 12, at the end of that verse, it says that we may apply our hearts unto wisdom. That we may apply our hearts unto wisdom. And if we're going to number our days and see that tomorrow is not guaranteed, if we're going to apply our hearts unto wisdom, then the first thing I want to encourage you to do, the most important thing you need to do is number one, come to Christ now for salvation. I'd like you to turn with me to Isaiah chapter 1. Isaiah chapter 1. As we come here, Isaiah the prophet, I love what he says here. And challenging all who, if you don't know Jesus as your Savior, this is when he tells you to come. You say, well, when should I come to Christ? The Bible says here in Isaiah chapter 1 and verse number 18, he says, come now. And let us reason together, saith the Lord. Though your sins be as scarlet, they shall be as white as snow. Though they be red like crimson, they shall be as wool. And he says, he doesn't say come tomorrow. He doesn't say go home and think about it. He said, I want you to come now. You're not guaranteed tomorrow. And if you don't know Jesus as your Savior, I want to encourage you, come to Christ now. You said, do I wait for after the service? I don't know. Talk to the person next to you and let them take the Word of God and show you how to be saved. He says, come now and let us reason together, saith the Lord. He says, though your sins be as scarlet. And I love this because when God uses the illustration, he says, though your sins be as scarlet and though they be like crimson. He says this because our sin, it doubly stains. Because we're sinners by nature and we're sinners by choice. And by a sinner by nature, we're sinners because our sin was passed down all the way from the beginning of mankind. When God created Adam and Eve, they chose to rebel against God. They listened to Satan and they took of the fruit and ate. And as they disobeyed, sin came into the world, and death by sin, and death passed upon all men, for all have sinned. And because of our sin, we're sinners by nature. It's in our being. Sin is passed down from Adam to every generation to us. And not only are we sinners by nature, but we're sinners by choice. And as we're sinners by choice, it's the things that we do. You can't teach somebody to do wrong. They already do wrong. You don't teach them to do wrong. They're already doing it. They're already living in it because it's in our being. It's in our nature. But here's the amazing thing, my friend, is even with our sin, doubly stained, nasty, filthy, the Bible says that he will make you as white as snow. Amen. The blood of Jesus Christ cleanses us from all sin.
And when you think about snow, I love this picture. Just imagine with me a fresh snow that has fallen on the ground and the moonlight, as the moonlight

0: You can see the reflection off the snow and how pure it is. Yeah. The glistening whiteness of the snow. It's pure. It's beautiful. And God says, I can wash all your sins away and make you as white as snow. You may say, I'm too big of a sinner. All my sins. And Jesus says, listen, I've already paid for your sins, my friend, on the cross. The Bible says, for God so loved the world that he gave his only begotten Son, that whosoever believeth in him shall not perish, but have everlasting life. And God says to you today, my friend, if you don't know Jesus Christ as your personal Savior, he says you can have eternal life right now. He says, come now. It's an invitation. Can you believe that? The King of Kings invites you to come to him. Other kings, they don't want you to come to them. I mean, unless they hold out that golden scepter, you're not coming closer. You're going to die. But it's the mercy of God that when you could not get to God, he came to you. And Jesus Christ, the Son of God, God would be robed in flesh. He'd take time and eternity and come together. He'd be born by virgin birth, as we understand, because if he was born with Joseph, then sin would have passed down to him. But because it was a virgin birth, he was born sinless, and he would go to the cross. He would die for our sins because he paid the sinner's debt. He was buried, and then he rose again from the dead. And all who believe on him and place their faith in him can be saved.
1: Amen.
0: It's a promise.
1: Yes, sir.
0: God says, whosoever shall call upon the name of the Lord shall be saved. It's a guarantee. God wants you to come to him. And also think about Noah. Noah, he preached for 75 to 100 years. And not just, you know, speaking about it, but also living it. Because in obedience to God, he would begin to build the ark. And I want you to imagine this with me. The Bible says in Genesis chapter 2 that it had not rained upon the earth. So man had never seen rain. And just imagine as he's building this, everybody thinks Noah's a lunatic. What is he talking about, rain and a flood? What? Noah, as he begins to build the ark, just imagine as the ark gets bigger and bigger and all of these people see it every day. And the Bible says later on in Matthew, and I'll get into that later, but they lived their lives. They didn't number their days. They lived every day with carelessness. Just living every day as if it was their life and as if God was never there. They were eating, drinking, getting married, and doing all these things. This was their life.
1: Yeah,
0: and the Bible says as Noah, as he was building the ark, he began to build it, and it got bigger and bigger. And eventually, just picture with us, all of a sudden there's a cloud. And for the first time, rain begins to fall. Just imagine. And the rain begins to fall. And just imagine as it's hitting them and they're thinking to themselves, was he right? And just imagine as the waters begin to rise and as the waters go from their ankle and it begins to reach to their knees and they start panicking. I remember hearing a story about there was a tsunami that had hit this one country. I can't remember where it was. I believe it was either Malaysia or Indonesia in the early 2000s. All these people were there gathered on vacation. They were having a good time. And as they were there on vacation, nobody knew that there was a tsunami coming. No, even the islanders, they didn't understand. Why did the water go all the way back?
1: Yeah.
0: And they had no idea. But one man, he said that he saw the elephants that were tied that they would use. The elephants, they actually ran up the mountain because they knew what was coming.
1: Yeah. Yeah.
0: They knew it. And he said, I followed them. And he was one of the survivors. And you know, it's amazing, the animals there, God already knew, they already knew, and so they began to get onto the ark. Just imagine, male and female, they all begin to go onto the ark, and all these people are watching the animals go on there, and they're like, what in the world is happening? And eventually, the waters continue to rise to their waist. And just imagine, some of them are trying to swim, and many of them drowning. Many of them, they try to get up there, and the Bible says in Genesis chapter 7, verse 16, and the Lord shut him in. And by the way, it wasn't Noah who closed the door. God closed the door. And just imagine all these people as they try to get up to the door, and as right before they go in, and it was too late. It was too late. What a sad day that was for them. And As the door was shut, I can imagine them banging on the door. Noah, Noah, let us in. Let us in, please. And they perished. But if you don't know Jesus as your Savior today, it's not too late for you. Where there's breath and life, there's hope. It doesn't have to be your life today. He says, come now, because he's not willing that any should perish, but that all should come to repentance. Yes. And you know what's amazing is Jesus is a picture of the ark, of the door, the one door. He's the only door. Jesus said, I am the way, the truth, and the life. And no man cometh unto the Father but by me. Yes. And Jesus would also say, he said, I am the door. He's the only way to enter in. And my friend, he's more than willing to let anybody, whosoever shall come, my friend, and come freely, because he's already paid the debt. The Bible says in Romans 6:23, for the wages of sin is death, but the gift of God is eternal life through Jesus Christ our Lord. Eternal life has already been purchased by the blood of Jesus, my friend. Because the blood of Jesus, the moment you trust him as your Savior, is paid in full. When he died on the cross for your sin, here's what he didn't say, I got half of it. He said, I got the whole, paid in full. And the moment that you trust in him for your salvation, he doesn't take half of your sin, he takes all of it. And what a wonderful truth that is. And if you don't know Jesus as your Savior, come now, my friend. Believe on the Lord Jesus Christ today, my friend. Trust in him as your Savior today. And by believing, I don't mean by just saying, well, I believe in God. The Bible says the devils believe and they tremble. When I say believe in God, what the Bible means is simply is placing all of your faith from yourself, from your sin, and say, I'm placing all of my faith in the only one who can take my sin, and his name is Jesus Christ. Say, Lord, I'm a sinner. And I need a Savior. I need Jesus to be my Savior. And what an amazing truth that is. If you don't know Christ as your Savior, I want to encourage you today to come now. The Bible says in 2 Corinthians chapter 6, verse number 2, it says, for he saith, I have heard thee in a time accepted, and the day of salvation have I succored thee. Behold, now is the accepted time. Behold, now is the day of salvation. And not only have we seen that since tomorrow is not guaranteed, that you should come to Christ now if you don't know him, but also we see, number two, that we need to live for Christ now before his return. I'd like you to turn with me to Matthew chapter 24. Matthew chapter 24. As you turn here to Matthew chapter 24, I love this because it's not only the ark is not only a picture of us, and when we enter in the ark and Jesus saves us from our sin and brings us with him in glory, but Jesus uses this as an illustration for his second coming. For his second coming. Let's look over here in Matthew chapter 24. We'll begin reading in verse number 36, where the Bible says, but of that day and hour, no, not the angels of heaven, but my Father only. But as the days of Noah were so shall also be the coming of the Son of Man be. For as in the days that were before the flood, they were eating and drinking, marrying and giving in marriage, until the day that Noah entered into the ark, and knew not until the flood came and took them all away, so shall also the coming of the Son of Man be. Then shall two be in the field, the one shall be taken and the other left. Two women shall be grinding at the mill, the one shall be taken and the other left. Watch therefore, for ye know not what hour your Lord doth come. But know this, that if the good man of the house had known in what watch the thief would come, he would have watched and would not have suffered his house to be broken up. Therefore, be ye also ready, for in such an hour as ye think not, the Son of Man cometh. Who then is faithful and a wise servant, whom his Lord hath made ruler over his household, to give them meat in due season? And as we see this, the Bible says in verse 42, it says, watch therefore, for ye know not what hour your Lord doth come. Right. Jesus is coming again, my friend. Amen. Do you believe that?
1: Yep. Yeah.
0: Then we need to live like it, my friend, because Jesus is coming again. And he told them, listen, I'm going to come when you least expect it. As a thief cometh in the night, you don't expect a thief to come to your house. And he said, in that same manner, I'm coming again when you least expect it. He can come back right now. His return is imminent. He's coming back, my friend. I'd like you to look over with me in John chapter 14. I love this illustration that Jesus uses in John chapter 14 when he talks about his second coming. Very comforting verses as well. John chapter 14. Jesus says here in John chapter 14 and verse number 1, he says, let not your heart be troubled. Ye believe in God, believe also in me. In my Father's house are many mansions. If it were not so, I would have told you, I go to prepare a place for you. And if I go and prepare a place for you, I will come again and receive you unto myself, that where I am, there ye may be also. I love this. He said, I go to prepare a place for you. And if I go and prepare a place for you, I will come again and receive you unto myself. And what Jesus is referring to here, this is amazing, is he's referring to the Jewish culture in that time regarding marriage. What would happen in their time, in the Jewish marriage, what they would do was the groom and the bride, after they got married, the husband would actually leave. And as he would leave, he would go to his father and ask permission to build onto the house, onto his father's house. And as the son would ask permission from his father to build onto his house, he would then go back and suddenly, without the wife knowing, he would show up and he would receive his bride and bring her on home. And what a beautiful picture, my friend, that we have, because we know that Jesus Christ, the Son of God, is the groom and the church is the bride. And he's coming again, my friend, to receive us unto himself, to bring us to the Father's house, my friend. And he said, there's many mansions. He's already prepared a place for me and for you. What a glorious promise. You may be discouraged today, my friend. May I encourage you? He's coming again. He hasn't forgotten you. He hasn't forsaken you. He's here for you today. And I love this because also in their culture, when the groom would go back and get his wife and bring her on home, here's what he would do. There would already be a feast prepared, a marriage supper. And my friend, when Jesus receives us in glory, when the rapture happens, my friend, we'll be there to receive the marriage supper of the Lamb. What a beautiful picture this is of Christ's second coming and him receiving us unto himself. Jesus is coming again. But can I ask you, are you ready for the return of Christ? Are you fearful of the return of Christ? Can I tell you, there's nothing to be afraid of because, man, when we see Jesus, I can't even imagine. I mean, your mind won't even keep up with the fact that you're seeing God face to face. The nail-scarred hands that he paid for your sin, you'll fall on your face just as I will, and we'll bow down and worship at the feet of the risen Lamb, my friend. What an amazing, when we see our King, our glorious King in glory, and we know we have the victory, my friend. There is therefore now no condemnation to them which are in Christ Jesus. What a powerful thing that is, my friend, that Jesus is coming again. I remember Pastor Sexton, and I remember hearing this, he mentioned to me, he said, I remember when I first got saved and I heard that truth. I did not know that Jesus was coming again. I was like, wait, he's coming again? He's coming back for me? What a powerful truth that is, my friend. But are we living like that, though? Are we living in light of the return of Christ? And you'll know that by your daily lifestyle. How do you live in your lifestyle, and the conversation of your life, the manner of life that you live every day? How do you live every day? Do you live it passively as if he's not coming back? Because that's what we live like. If we're being honest with ourselves, we could all do better. We all fail. We all fall short. But it's not an excuse to not live for God now, because he's coming again. And I don't know about you, but when Christ returns, I want to be able to have something in my hand. I don't want to go empty-handed. I want to be able to go to the feet of Christ and say, thank you, Lord, for dying for me. And in return, I lived for you. Because you died for me. You know, C.T. Studd, he said that there is no sacrifice too great. If Jesus be God, then there's no sacrifice too great for me to make for Him. And He is God, and He deserves our best. We can say, I'll be a better husband tomorrow. I'll be a better father tomorrow. I'll have a better Christian home tomorrow. I'll be a better grandparent tomorrow. Yeah. No, today, my friend. I'll be a better witness tomorrow. Today, my friend. Yeah. Because many of those people, they'll be left behind just like the people who were left out of the ark. And they'll perish. That's right. They'll perish. But it doesn't have to be too late, my friend. He said, go ye into all the world and preach the gospel to every creature, my friend. May we, by the power of God, go forward with the gospel and reaching the lost before it is too late for them. May we be faithful. The Bible says in James chapter 4, verse 13 through 14, he says, go to now, ye that say today or tomorrow. We will go into such a city and continue there a year and buy and sell and get gain. Whereas ye know not what shall be on the morrow. For what is your life? It is even a vapor that appeareth for a little time and then vanisheth away. And I love the question, what is your life? And he says, here it is. You ready? He said, it is even a vapor that appeareth for a little time. Whew, it vanisheth away. How are you living your life today, my friend? How are you living your life today? Because it's going to vanish away. I mean, I cannot believe my little baby's already 4 months. I'm like, I don't even think it's been 4 months. How is that even possible? And many of you tell me, and my father-in-law tells me, he says, you know, one day, Alex, you'll be marrying her off to somebody else. Before you know it, she'll be driving a car and one day go to college. And I'm like, wow. Because you know why? Because our life is but a vapor. It appears for a little time and then it vanisheth away. And can I encourage you today, young person, if you're not living for God today, reconsider that. Reconsider that. Because our life is short, and if Jesus died for you, then you owe it all to Him. I beseech you, therefore, brethren, by the mercies of God, that you present your bodies a living sacrifice, holy, acceptable unto God, which is your reasonable service. If He's paid it all, then He deserves all our best every day, my friend. Every day. And may we pray as Moses did. So teach us to number our days. Teach us to number our days. Not only have we seen that if you're lost, that you need to come to Christ now. And also number two, that we saw that that if we need to live for Christ now. But we see number three, that we need to trust Him now. I'd like you to turn with me to Matthew chapter 6. Matthew chapter 6. I remember God speaking in my heart through this passage of Scripture when I was dealing heavily with anxiety and with worry and fear. I love this passage of Scripture and how God gives a cure of anxiety. As we're here in Matthew chapter 6, we'll begin reading in verse number 25, where the Bible says in Matthew chapter 6, verse 25, therefore I say unto you, take no thought for your life, what ye shall eat or what ye shall drink, nor yet for your body, what ye shall put on. Is not the life more than meat, and the body than raiment? Behold, the fowls of the air, for they sow not, neither do they reap, nor gather into barns, yet your heavenly Father feedeth them. Are ye not much better than they? Which of you, by taking thought, can add one cubit unto his stature? And why take ye thought for your raiment? Consider the lilies of the field, how they grow, they toil not, neither do they spin. And yet I say unto you that even Solomon in all his glory was not arrayed like one of these. Wherefore, if God so clothed the grass of the field, which today is and tomorrow is cast into the oven, shall He not much more clothe you, O ye of little faith? Therefore, take no thought, saying, what shall we eat, or what shall we drink, or wherewithal shall we be clothed? For after all these things do the Gentiles seek, for your heavenly Father knoweth that ye have need of all these things. But seek ye first the kingdom of God and His righteousness, and all these things shall be added unto you. Take therefore no thought for tomorrow, for the morrow shall take thought for the things of itself. Sufficient unto the day is the evil thereof. And I love this. I love this. He says, listen, He said, if I can feed a bird that doesn't, he doesn't toil or reap for me, he said, I feed the bird. I mean, how much more? How much more would I take care of you, my friend? And I love this because then he also says, he says this right here in verse 32, he said, for your heavenly Father knoweth that ye have need of all these things. You may say, God, Master, I think about the disciples on the boat. They said, Master, carest thou not that we perish? And here's Jesus asleep on the boat, the creator of the universe. And they thought, well, he doesn't know what I'm going through. He doesn't understand. No, he was tempted on all points like as we are, yet without sin. He knows. Be encouraged, my friend. He knows what you have need of. He knows what you're going through. He knows the health problems you're facing. He knows what the diagnosis of what the doctor said. He knows the problems with your car. He knows all these things already. And what an encouraged thing that our God, he doesn't even just, he knows, but also he can meet the need, my friend.
1: Amen.
0: And our Heavenly Father knoweth what we have need of.
1: Amen.
0: And we worry, just like the disciples. And Jesus, he stood up, he walked over, and he said, peace be still. I mean, in a spoken word, in a moment, he fixed the problem, my friend.
1: Amen.
0: And what happens, the reason why we worry is because we take our eyes on Jesus. You see, when we have fear, it replaces our faith. But when we have faith, it replaces our fear. And the moment that we have faith, our faith is when we continue to look unto Jesus, my friend. Looking unto Jesus. And why do you think Peter, I think about Peter, when you take your eyes off Christ and talking about this, and when we take, when our fear replaces our faith, oh, Peter had a lot of faith, by the way, because he's the only one who stepped out of the boat.
1: Right.
0: He put his foot out there, and I mean, Jesus is on the water. He puts his foot out. He's on the water, too.
2: Yeah.
0: No man other than Christ has walked on water. Second man is Peter.
1: Yep.
0: And as Peter's walking on the water, remember what happens? He takes his eyes off Jesus. And where does he place his eyes? On the storm. He takes his faith and replaces it with fear. And the moment he fears, he sinks to the bottom. And can I tell you something? Every time you take your eyes off Christ, it'll replace your faith and it'll give you fear. Because you no longer are seeing the Master. You're no longer looking at Jesus. And you'll sink down to the bottom. But it's never too late because you can do exactly what Peter did. You can cry out, Master. He said, save me. And Jesus reached out his hand and pulled him on up. And he said, where did you doubt? O ye of little faith. But I want to encourage you today, my friend. Keep your eyes on Jesus because he knows your need and because he can meet the need. He's the only place that we can look to. I mean, we trust in him for salvation. We can trust him with our life. We can trust him with our needs. All of it, really, when you think about it, we're poor and needy. Without him, we wouldn't even be alive. We wouldn't even be breathing. Our heartbeat wouldn't even keep going without God holding us together, my friend. We need to trust him now. And he gives a solution. He said, but seek ye first the kingdom of God and his righteousness, and all these things shall be added unto you. You see, when you go to God in prayer, when you have a need, you don't go and bring your laundry list and say, here you go, God, this is what I need. I'm going to throw out the line and hope God provides a bunch of fish right there and I can pull it all in, get all my stuff in that I need. No, when we go to God, when we have a need, we come to him and we say, and we don't come to him because of we want stuff. We come to him because we love him. I remember hearing an evangelist when he was preaching, he said that many times we just go to God, not to spend time with him, but it's because we want something. And this preacher, he said that he gave a story of his daughter. He said, my daughter, she called me one day. And usually when she called, it's because she wanted something. You know, his daughter was already in college. And when he answered the phone, he was speaking to his daughter. And he said, well, you know, near the end of the conversation, he said, well, what did you need? And she said, Dad, I didn't want anything. I just wanted to talk to you. I just wanted to spend time with you on the phone. And you know, that's what God wants from you, my friend. That's what God wants from you. Not for you to come to him and throw out your laundry list to him. He just wants you to come to him and say, God, I just wanted to come in prayer because I wanted to spend time with you. Not because I wanted something, not because I wanted to get this and this and this and this whole laundry list, because I love you. And by the way, we don't love God because we loved him first. He loved us first. And we need to trust him now. I think about the hymn, 'Tis so sweet to trust in Jesus, my friend. It says, I'm so glad I learned to trust Him. Precious Jesus, Savior, friend. And I know that Thou art with me.

0: Jesus. Hope for grace to trust him more. Oh, for grace to trust him more. God says, prove me, my friend, prove me. And in Malachi 3, when he talks about tithes and offering, he said, prove me, just try me and watch me meet your needs, my friend. And I want to encourage you, prove God, test him. Don't tempt him. Trust in God today, my friend. And I want to encourage you, if you don't know Jesus Christ as your personal Savior, come now. The invitation is to you, my friend, to know Jesus Christ as your personal Savior. And we also saw, number two, that Christ is live for Christ now before his coming. Live for Christ now, because we don't know when he's coming back. And he can come back today, my friend. And we saw, number three, to trust him now. Because if you don't trust him now, you'll never trust him. You'll never step out by faith. And when you get to heaven, you'll come empty-handed and wish you had done more for Christ. Let's pray. Heavenly Father God, thank you for thy word. Thank you, Lord, for how you spoke to our hearts. And I pray, Lord, you would help me, Lord, to live for you even more now, to love you more now, Lord, before you come back. And God, I also pray that you would help me to trust you more now. I pray you would guide this church, give them wisdom and discernment, the pulpit committee, the deacons, the trustees, lead them and guide them, and lead me and my family, Lord, as we are seeking thy face and seeking your will, Lord. But I just pray also for the lost soul today, that they would not wait, but your invitation, Lord, to come now, and let us reason together, saith the Lord. And thank you, though our sins are like crimson, though they be red like scarlet, thank you, Lord, that you'll wash us as white as snow. And Lord, we love you and we praise you and we pray that you received all the honor and the glory. Please be with the invitation time now, Lord. In Jesus' name, amen.
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For verily I say unto you, that whosoever shall say unto this mountain, be thou removed, and be thou cast into the sea, and shall not doubt in his heart, but shall believe that those things which he saith shall come to pass, he shall have whatsoever he saith.

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Welcome to another session of Christ-centered, Bible-based music and preaching from Blessed Hope Baptist Church with Senior Pastor Donald A. Perkinson, where we believe in the plenarily and verbally inspired, infallible, inerrant, sufficient, eternal, and fully authoritative Word of God. Dear friend, what you're about to hear is relevant and life-transforming. We want you to know that God is greater than any problem you're facing. So let's listen with an open heart to the message. Heavenly Father, open thou mine eyes, that I may behold wondrous things out of thy law. In Jesus' name, amen.

0: Did y'all hear the words of that song that our brother Fonz penned? I'm going to tell you, wasn't that a blessing? Thank God for his amazing, amazing, marvelous, matchless grace.
1: Amen.
0: Thank you, brother, for that. Thank you for sharing that with us. Hard to follow you. I tell you, hard to follow.

0: that this morning, but that's okay. We're going to get into the Word of God. Amen. But as he was singing that, I was thinking to myself, man, I got to hurry up and get through this. And the Lord helping us, getting back into the book of Romans, because Romans is all about God's amazing grace and loving us so much that he sent his only begotten son in this old world to die in our place on that cruel cross of Calvary and pay the price for our sins, you know, so that we could be forgiven, pardoned of our sins, and receive a wonderful, wonderful, wonderful free gift of eternal life. And because of that, and only because of God and his mercy and his grace and his long-suffering and him putting up with us, picking us up when we fall, as the song says, you know, we've got a home in heaven one day. It's only because of God. Isn't God good? All right. What time is it? Now, I don't think I'm going to turn to Romans chapter 13, verses 11 and 12 again, because you already probably know it by heart, knowing the time that is now time to awaken out of our sleep, because Jesus is coming soon. Amen. We know that, don't we, folks? But I want to point out to you a couple of observations in the scripture that we read this morning in preparation for the message. And I only thought about this when I sent the scriptures to Amanda this past Friday morning in preparation for the message today. But I looked at this again, and I started thinking again as I looked at the words of our Lord Jesus Christ when he shared these words with his disciples. I read this again. I thought about it. And I start thinking about our culture today. I start thinking again about Noah's day, how it was in the days before the flood. And I got to thinking about how similar it is today as it was in that day. And you know, our Lord said, just as it was in the days of Noah, it's going to be the same way when the Son of Man comes. Now, you remember he's talking about the event that's going to happen. We know at least 7 more years on down the road, right? Not talking about the rapture here. He's talking about the second coming of Christ. But remember, all these signs in Matthew 24 are signs that take place leading up to the coming of the Lord Jesus back to earth. Now, there's no signs that need to take place to point that need to happen before the rapture of the church. We believe in the imminent coming of Christ. What does that mean? Y'all know what it means. It means he can come at any time, right? Amen. At any time, needs no signs to take place. But however, since all these signs that we're looking at in this, and as we look at some signs in 2 Thessalonians, as we look at some signs in the book of Revelation, and some of the other signs that the prophets would say would be taking place in the Old Testament, we know that all those signs are pointing to things that are happening before the coming of Christ, but it looks like some of them are happening even today, especially when you look at the nations, how they're being lined up. And we've been talking the last couple of weeks about the hatred toward Israel, anti-Semitism, how it's going to continue on and even up to into the tribulation, which means it's not going to get any better. It's going to get worse and worse and worse. And it's going to reach its peak during the tribulation. And I would say right before at the last battle of Armageddon, that's where it's going to really reach its peak in zenith and such as that. But that's yet to happen. But everything, don't you believe everything is leading up to that? And so I was thinking about that as I was reading this passage again. I looked at it, and again, as I said, we can't know. We know two or three things we learn from this text of Scripture. Number one is we cannot know the exact day. We cannot know the exact time. We cannot know the exact hour. All date setters, and there's been plenty of them throughout church history, right? But all date setters have been proven to be false. False prophets, you can call them that if you want to, but false, you know, death just doesn't happen. We cannot know that because we got the words of our Lord saying we cannot know that. But however, on the other hand, I think we can know the season of his return, don't you? Because look at the next two verses it says. He goes on to say, but as it was as the days of Noah were, so shall also the coming of the Son of Man be. As the days that were before the flood, they were eating, they was drinking, they was marrying, they were given in marriage. And what this means is, until the day that Noah entered, they were paying no heed to the warnings, the preaching, the pleading, the begging that Noah was doing when he was building, preparing the ark. The Bible tells us in 1 Peter and 2 Peter that Noah was a preacher of righteousness. So what does that mean? It means simply this. While Noah is preparing the ark, He's already been told by the Lord that 120 years and it's all over. You can read that in Genesis chapter 6. 120 years, he says, my spirit's not going to strive with mankind always, but the days, his days are limited to 120 years. Now, Noah did not know the exact day. He didn't know the exact time. All he knew was, man, it's happening. It's coming soon. So what is he doing? The Bible says, as he is preparing, you see this in Genesis chapter 6, as he obeyed the words of the Lord, he built that ark, he and his sons. But while he was doing that, at the same time, we get this from 1 Peter and 2 Peter, he's called the preacher of righteousness. You know what he's doing while he's preparing the ark? He is preaching. He's preaching the gospel. He's preaching repentance. He's telling the people in that day, you better get your hearts right with God. You know, you better repent of your sins. You better be turning from your wicked ways and turn to the Lord. And while he was preparing that, he was saying, you need to get your hearts right with Christ. And listen, you might say, well, Pastor, he didn't say that like that way, did he? No, but he's pointing to the ark. And we know that the ark is a type of the Lord Jesus Christ. The ark was the only escape that God provided for the waters of the flood, right? We know that. Amen?
1: Amen.
0: We know that. So the ark is the only means of escape of avoiding drowning due to the flood. God's already warned. He's already told the people. He's told Noah as he's building. And what is Noah doing, this God to man, as he's preaching? I can imagine, I know what he's doing, and I know what's going on. He is being mocked. He's being ridiculed. He's been made fun of. Probably some saying, look at that old fool. What is he doing building a ship out here in the middle of nowhere? And of course, they didn't know anything about the rains and such as that, the floods that was about to take place. But I'm sure they were scorning him. They were mocking him. But at the same time that they are doing that, what is faithful Noah doing? He is preaching. Amen? He is pleading. He is begging. And you know what he's doing? He's pointing to the ark. He's pointing why. This is the only way you can escape the coming judgment of God. God is about to pour out his wrath upon this godless world, and he's going to judge it. He's already told me. He's given me warnings. He's speaking through me to you. But the Bible sadly says here, what does it say? The people paid no mind to him. You see that, don't you? The Bible says, as it was in the days of Noah, so shall also be the coming of the Son of Man be. And you look back at this, and Noah was, the Bible says in verse 38, and this is what it means here, that the days before the flood, they were eating, they was drinking, they were marrying, they was given in marriage until the day that Noah entered into the ark. And the Bible says in verse 39, and knew not, they didn't know, they did not understand. It was no interest to them. They knew not until the flood came. And then when it came, what happened? It took them all away. It took them all away. So, Jesus says, shall also the coming of the Son of Man be. It's going to be the same way. They were eating. They was drinking. They was marrying, giving in marriage. Nothing wrong with that. But it simply means this. They was going on and their business and, you know, doing things like it didn't matter what Noah said. They were just continuing life as it was and has always been, paying no mind to the preaching of the righteous Noah, faithful Noah, preaching the word of God. And what that word means here again is simply this. It means that they were unaware, knew not. It means they were oblivious to the warnings. They were unaware. They were ignorant. They were blind. They were deaf. They were unconcerned. And I think you can see it's happening today as well. Can't you? Amen. Can't you see a strong parallel here? A strong similarity here? So I want you to listen again to these solemn, these sobering words that's found in verses 42 and 44. What does he say? Because of all this, you see that word therefore? Because we don't know the time that's going to happen. He says, you watch, you be alert. Give strict, the amplified version. I quoted this several times in the days gone by, and I'm going to quote it again this morning as we look at Genesis passage as well. It says, it means give strict attention to and be cautious, be active, and observe. Watch, therefore, for you know not what hour your Lord doth come. But know this, Jesus says. Understand this. Think about this, that if the good man, that would be the husband of the house, the husband had known what watch the thief would have come in, what would he have done? He would have watched, he would have been alert, he would not have suffered, meaning he would not have allowed his house to be broken up. Therefore, he says, you need to be ready, for in such an hour as you think not, the Son of Man is coming. These are sobering, solemn words of warning from our Lord to the Jews in that day, which will be relevant to the Jews in the coming tribulation, leading right on up. He's going to come as a thief in the night. You're not going to know when he's going to come. But this ought to speak volumes to us today in the last days of the church age, amen, or the day of grace. Don't y'all believe we're in the closing hours of the church age, the day of grace? I believe God's patience, his long-suffering, is about to come to an end. Because we wonder how in the world it can continue on this. As it was in the days of Noah. Look, if you would, back in Genesis chapter 6. And you can hold your place in Matthew if you want to or not. We're going to look at another passage. But as it was in the days of Noah. Now, listen to this as I read this. And see if this does not kind of ring some bells in your mind today. As we look at our culture today, as we look at our nation, as we look at the world today in general. This is a worldwide thing that's going on today. Beloved, it has gotten quite wicked today. Wouldn't you agree with me? I mean, we talked about this last week. You can't turn on the news. You can't watch the morning news without seeing all of the violence, the crime, and the hatred. People murdering, butchering people. And you see it worldwide. It's not just happening in locally. It's not just happening in our cities, in this state, in this community. It's happening all over the country. It's happening all around the world. It's gotten so bad. I believe we're getting close to the place where actually, as it says in Noah's day, and we'll read this in a moment, it grieved, it saddened the very heart of God that he had created man. So how bad was it? Verse 1 says of chapter 6, it came to pass when men began to multiply on the face of the earth and daughters were born unto them, that the sons of God. Now, only times this is used in the Bible, this phrase is mentioned, it is referring to angels, okay? Now, these are probably fallen angels. On this unique occasion, they personified themselves and took on the appearance of human beings and became like men. And here's what they did. They saw the daughters of men, that they were fair, and they took them wives of all which they chose. Now, we know because of this awful sin, the Bible says that God judged them. They left their own domain, and he judged them, and they are in that place called Tartarus today. And you can find this in the book of Peter. Where is Tartarus? It's got to be a bad place because it's below Hades, okay? It's as low as you can go. Well, they are in chains. They are locked up now. These who committed this awful sin in that day. That's what many believe, and that is what I believe as well. But notice verse 3. And the Lord, Jehovah God, Yahweh, the Creator, said, my spirit shall not always strive, warn, be with man, warn him, for he is also his flesh, yet his days shall be 120 years. So you see the warning right there. These are the days of Noah, okay? Noah has been told, I believe by the Lord himself, that listen, 120 years, and I'm going to shut the doors. I'm going to shut it down. The Bible goes on to say there were giants also in the earth in those days, and also after that when the sons of God came in unto the daughters of men, and they bare children. Again, it goes back to the previous verse that we just read. And the same became mighty men, which are men, were of old men of renown. And look at verse 5. This is what I want you to see to the end of this passage of Scripture. God sees everything, doesn't he? He looks upon men. He beholds men. He sees everything that mankind is doing. That means he knows what we are doing as well, right? He watches us. He observes us. He even observes the things that goes on in our hearts and in our minds. God knows everything. Nothing is hidden from him. Now, I don't know about you, but that might become a frightening thought sometimes. Amen? I think about some of the things that I have thought, that has been in my mind, that I've thought about. I think about some of the things that I have done. And it's frightening sometimes. And knowing that one day I might have to stand before the Lord, as you are one day. So that means we need to keep short accounts with God. Amen. And come to Him daily and ask Him to forgive us of our sins. But God saw that the wickedness of man was great in the earth, and that every imagination of the thoughts of his hearts was only evil continually. One version says this, and that every imagination and every intention, all human thinking at that day, was only evil continually. The plans, the thoughts, listen, the patterns, the formation, the intention, the whole bent of mankind's life, and women as well, I'm talking about, was only bent leaning toward evil in that day. In that day. That's how bad this thing had gotten that day. Now, I don't know about you, but I look around today. I don't go to a lot of places. I've done got old. I've done got I don't like to stay at home, but I don't just go out in malls and different things like that. But I go sometimes. But I look at the news, and I look at things on the local news, and I look at the internet, YouTube. Now, I'm sure none of you do that, right? You know what I'm talking about. You watch that for 5 minutes, that's all it takes, and you'll see how evil and wicked and bad things have already gotten. And it's getting worse and worse and worse and worse. And you look at some of these things and you'll say, my Lord, I thought I had seen it all until I saw that. And it's kind of, to me, it bears a strong resemblance to what was going on in Noah's day, the days before the flood. The thoughts and the intentions were evil, only evil continually. Again, all the intentions of the heart, they were bent, they was leaning toward evil. That's what it means here. He said this, he goes on to say, and this is where Moses says, he's the writer here of this. He said, it was only evil continually. And it's gotten so bad. How bad had it got? You're supposed to say that. Well, it repented the Lord. It repented the Lord. It made him sorry. It's like Matthew Henry said, it would be like a parent, a father or a mother looking at their children, a rebellious child, that you can't make them behave. You've done everything you can in your power to make them think, to make them behave, to make them turn from that evil, wicked, rebellious way, and they just won't listen. And as a result of that, what does it do? It breaks your heart, doesn't it? Give me a witness here so I can take a drink of water. Amen. You know exactly what Henry was talking about, right? As a father would look down at a rebellious child and see that child just keep walking in that rebellion and that stubbornness. It breaks your heart. Well, this is the way God was looking at the old world in that day. It grieved him at his heart. It repented him that he had made man on the earth, and it grieved him at his heart. It's gotten so bad that, listen to this. The Lord said, I will destroy man whom I have created from the face of the earth, both man and beast and the creeping thing and the fowls of the air, for it repenteth me that I have made them. In other words, this is a heart-piercing sorrow. I will, a good paraphrase is, I will wipe man from the earth as filth is wiped off of a dish. God's about to do it here in that day. Now, what do you think is God is looking at things that's going on around in this world today? What do you think? When we see such things as how many innocent little children are being slaughtered in the wombs, innocent little babies being butchered and murdered, when we can see so many parents even approving of their children to be having operations to change their sex the way that God created them, as we can see some of these so-called drag queens in libraries today reading to our little children in the libraries. And you know what's behind all that. You understand that, don't you? As we living in a day where perversion is celebrated and parades, advertising that celebration is such as that in our world, in our country today, a whole month devoted to that, which the Bible clearly says, and listen, homosexual sex is wrong, heterosexual premarital sex, and fornication, adultery is wrong as well. God says it's wrong and it's sin, whether we like it or not. Amen?
1: Amen.
0: And we know it's clear. We know how he feels about it. All these sins is in the Word of God. And so what is the heart of mind, the mind of God thinking about today? I think we're getting pretty close to that same time that God might do the same thing as it did in the days before the flood. And that day is coming quick. It's called the tribulation period. And if you know Christ, if you're saved, you're born again, only because of his mercy and his grace and his long suffering, you'll be taken out of here before this begins. But on the other hand, we don't know what we've got to face before that time, right? He is not going to, I don't believe he's going to let this continue on as it's going right now. That's what I believe. And I studied the Word just like you studied the Word, and I can't see it any other way. But the Bible says, the Lord said, I will destroy man whom I have created from the face of the earth, both man and beast, and the creeping thing and the fowls of the air. It repents me that I have made them, but Noah found grace in the eyes of the Lord. Go down, if you would, to verse 11. The earth also was corrupt before God, and earth was filled with violence. And again, the Amplified version says this, and it's just trying to amplify what the Hebrew words mean here. It says that the earth was depraved, that was putrid in God's sight. It was degenerating, it was debaseful, it was debasing, it was vicious. And the whole world is decaying at this point, and it's rotten to the core. And that's the way it is today in our world, it seems like to me. So it's gotten so bad, the Bible says, God looked upon the earth, and behold, it was corrupt, for all flesh had corrupted his way upon the earth. And God said unto Noah, the end of all flesh is come before me, for the earth is filled with violence through them. And behold, he says, I will destroy them with the earth. And that's exactly what he did. Then he gives him the instructions for building the earth. Now, going back to Matthew chapter 24 again, notice what it says once again. It said it's going to be the same way. Isn't this what Jesus is saying here? And what does that mean when he says it's going to be the same way? I believe what he's referring to as we look at this passage of Scripture is this. There's going to be faithful men of God preaching the Word of God. It's going to be faithful men of God that's preaching, expounding the Word of God. And they are going to be preaching. They're going to be pleading with the people. They're going to be warning. They're going to be begging souls, listen, to give their hearts to Jesus. Get ready. Be ready because he is coming soon. It's going to be as it was in the days of Noah, which means this. Jesus said it's going to be in the same way. But people are going to go on and on and on and on. They're not going to obey. They're not going to give heed. You can stand up there. You can preach the Word of God. You can faithfully expound as best that you can. And they're not going to pay any mind to it. They're just going on their way. They might say, oh, that's a good thing, a good message, good thing. But they're not going to change their way. They're not going to repent of their sin. They're going to keep right on living and practicing and committing those same evil, wicked acts, just like the whole world is doing that day. And it's going to be even in the church that's going to be going on. Those that's made professions of faith are going to be doing the same thing. We can see that in 1 Timothy. We can see it in 2 Timothy. And we can see that those that even profess the name of Christ are going to be living the same way. Is it any wonder that our Lord Jesus said, many are called, but few are chosen? Isn't that what Jesus said? There's going to be many that's going to stand before me in that day when they give that final account before me. And they're going to probably be saying, I did this, I did. Well, the Bible says this in Matthew chapter 7. I did this, I preached, I even cast out demons in your name. And Jesus is going to say, depart from me. I never knew you, you workers of iniquity. You who are continuing on in your sin. You who are praying.

The message you just heard was delivered by Pastor Donald A. Perkinson at Blessed Hope Baptist Church. The purpose of Blessed Hope Baptist Church is to worship and praise our Lord, to seek the lost, to disciple the saved, and to serve the needy to the glory of God. 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Or if you would like spiritual guidance, you may also call the church office at 252-438-6186. If the Lord is speaking to your heart, why not respond to Him?

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